The Caprice Viennois. Viennese Caprice by Fritz Kreisler. Amy Schwartz Moretti played the violin. Elizabeth Pridgen at the piano. Elizabeth Pridgen is artistic director of the Atlanta Chamber Players, and she'll be back with that ensemble with Amy Schwartz Moretti and friends ahead. From APM, American Public Media, this is Performance Today. I'm Valerie Kaler, so glad to have you here for today's musical adventures and discoveries. On the way this hour, a trip to Texas for an American wind quintet, and a stop in Georgia with a story about a composer's wake-up call. Speaking of

who needs an alarm clock when you got a blast like that to wake you up in the morning? When Tchaikovsky was visiting Rome in 1880, his hotel was near a military barracks. He woke up each morning to the sound of a bugler. And so when he wrote a musical souvenir of his time in Italy, he let the trumpet set the mood. That's just the beginning. Tchaikovsky soaked up all the music he could find. He bought books of it. He wandered around town looking for street musicians. But it all starts with that brassy wake-up call. Here's Tchaikovsky's postcard from Rome, the Capriccio Italien, Italian Caprice. Ivan Repušić leads the Frankfurt Radio Symphony Orchestra.

from a concert at the Alte Oper, the old opera house in Frankfurt, Germany. Ivan Repušić led the Frankfurt Radio Symphony Orchestra in Peter Tchaikovsky's Capriccio Italian. In 1880, Tchaikovsky spent several months in Rome. He loved it. He loved the food, the weather, the melodic language. He especially loved the music. It was everywhere in the city. Street songs, carnival tunes, and the bugles from the cavalry barracks right next door to his hotel. Tchaikovsky jotted down all the tunes he heard in Rome and put them together in that piece for orchestra, the Capriccio Italien. Have you experienced a very site-specific sound in your travels? Maybe like the different pitches of taxicab horns, a la Gershwin in Paris, or the birdsong that wound up in Dvorak's American Quartet. Share your story. Click the contact button on the PT page at yourclassical.org.

In a moment, summer in Texas, but in a good way. This is Performance Today from APM. The tiny town of Round Top, Texas, population 90-ish, hosts a yearly summer festival and institute. The festival is the public-facing part that you and I get to see and hear, and the institute is what's happening behind the scenes every day for 6 weeks. Daily rehearsals, master classes, concert prep. The young musicians who participate have access to a 200-acre campus with parks and gardens and a nature reserve, an extensive collection of rare books and manuscripts, and like many summer festivals, the opportunity to work, learn, and play side by side with professionals. It is a pretty impressive undertaking. Near the end of the 6-week institute is a Best of Chamber Music Showcase, 5 young artist ensembles featured in concert. Let's hear a performance from that showcase, a wind quintet, that's flute, oboe, clarinet, bassoon, and French horn, playing the Afro-Cuban Concerto by Valerie Coleman.

The Afro-Cuban Concerto for Wind Quintet, music by American composer Valerie Coleman. We heard it played by a group of students at the Round Top Festival Institute in Round Top, Texas. Leah Suk played flute, Nadia Parra was the oboist, Adam Kohlers played clarinet, Adrian Vittmer bassoon, and Eva Gomez played French horn. Composer Valerie Coleman says that concerto is often mistaken for a neoclassic work, but wants to make clear that its essence is 100% African and Cuban. There's a fundamental structure to all African-derived music, and those structural elements have been used to compose in every genre, including classical. Valerie Coleman's Afro-Cuban Concerto.

In a moment, the composer is not without honor, except in his own town. You're listening to Performance Today from APM. Right now, a thought about the precarious emotional life of composers. There can be a nearly crushing sense of insecurity, and how an audience responds or doesn't to your music can have a huge effect on your own sense of worth. Through his 20s and early 30s, French composer Ernest Chausson thought he was doing all the right things. He went to the best schools, worked with the best teachers, but audiences in Paris were pretty indifferent to his compositions. Then, the piece we're about to hear premiered in the country next door, in Brussels, Belgium. Afterwards, Chausson wrote in his diary, quote, "I've never enjoyed such a success. I must believe my music is made for Belgians. I feel giddy and joyful. I think I'll have much more confidence after this." Here's the final movement from the piece that a Belgian audience enjoyed at its premiere, the Concerto for Piano, Violin, and String Quartet by French composer Ernest Chausson.

a wild piece that's part violin concerto, part piano concerto, part sextet. It even goes by a few different names. The chamber concerto, or just the concerto for violin, piano, and string quartet. Great piece, and not played often enough. We heard the final movement from that unusual concerto by Ernest Chausson from a concert in Atlanta, Georgia. Amy Schwartz-Moretti played solo violin, Elizabeth Pridgen was the pianist, Helen Hwayakim and Ken Wagner played violins, Catherine Lynn was the violist, and Brad Ritchie played cello. Together, they're members of the Atlanta Chamber Players. You know all about listening to PT on the radio, and you've likely heard us talk about exploring our 30-day show archive online, and now there's a new way to take in the show. 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
1: From APM, American Public Media, this is Performance Today. I'm Valerie Kaler. As a kid, pianist Shyam Tarada Young was impressed when he visited his dad's office at the hospital.
2: You pass by dozens of research labs filled with beakers, test tubes, microscopes. That view was a world that I wanted to spend even more time in.
1: Young was inspired by the explosion of new discoveries in neuroscience, like how the brain and spinal cord control movement.
2: And that seemed to fit perfectly with the type of athletic involvement that is required of us as pianists.
1: Shyam Tarada Young, our young artist in residence on neuroscience and music, later this hour.

0: This is the Composer's Datebook for September 17th. I'm John Burge. The Milwaukee Symphony was one of the first American orchestras to offer recordings of live performances as digital downloads. Along with Beethoven, Brahms, and Bruckner, they occasionally offered more contemporary fare as well. For example, on today's date in 2005, Andreas Delfs led the Milwaukee Symphony in the world premiere of a brand new commission from Puerto Rican composer Roberto Sierra, and they offered it as a download. Sierra's Sinfonia No. 3, subtitled La Salsa, turned to the dance music of Cuba, the Dominican Republic, and Sierra's native Puerto Rico for its basic materials, referencing riffs and rhythmic patterns similar to salsa dancers for the work's outer movements and a slow second movement in habanera form. Sierra says, "Puerto Rican music, especially salsa and folkloric music, has been in my compositional DNA. The vitality of the rhythms and the unique way in which melodic structure merge with the rhythms has inspired me to the present day. I always remember with nostalgia my childhood experiences in the Puerto Rican countryside, and these feelings of longing are also present in my work." Composer's Datebook is produced by APM, American Public Media, in collaboration with the American Composers Forum, reminding you that all music was once new.
1: Conversation and Music with Sean is just 5 minutes ahead. He'll play the Albanese we were just hearing in the background, plus some Takamitsu and a Chopin etude from a set published in 1833. Here's pianist Yun Chan Lim with an etude from a few years later, 1837. It's known

0: Pianist Yun Chen Lim played the Octaves Etude by Frédéric Chopin. P.T. Young artist Sean Terada Young is just ahead with Chopin and more. From APM, American Public Media, this is Performance Today. I'm Valerie Kaler. We are just down the hall from where we record The Daily Show. We're in the big studio today, the Maude Moon Weyerhaeuser Studio in downtown St. Paul, Minnesota. And I am absolutely thrilled to be here with P.T. Young artist in residence, pianist Sean Terada Young. Sean, welcome.
1: Thank you so much. Very happy to be here.
0: Sean, you got your undergrad at Vanderbilt in piano and neuroscience. We will definitely be circling back to that. Two master's degrees from University of Michigan in both piano and chamber music. And now you're working on your doctorate at Rice University's Shepherd School of Music. That is an intense run of academia.

So much to ask you, but let's hear you play something. A pair of Chopin etudes. PT Young artist Sean Tirada Young in the Mod Moon Weyerhaeuser Music Studio playing two etudes by Frédéric Chopin.

0: Wow. Sean Tirada Young, playing the first and last of a dozen etudes by Chopin, published as his Opus 10. Sean, that was remarkable. Thank you so much. Now, I casually dropped the word neuroscience at the beginning of our conversation. Your undergrad degree from Vanderbilt was a dual major, both piano and neuroscience. How did that become such a driving interest for you?
1: My father works as a biostatistician at St. Jude Children's in Memphis, and he took me to work quite a bit. On the walk to work, you pass by dozens of research labs filled with beakers, test tubes, microscopes. That view was a world that I wanted to spend even more time in. And right around the time I was entering my undergrad, the science field that seemed to be growing the most was neuroscience. There were new discoveries almost by the week about the increased involvement of the way that our brain and spinal cord are the genesis of all movement. And that seemed to fit perfectly with the type of athletic involvement that is required of us as pianists. I thought, why not try to explore that from the science side while I'm at it at Vanderbilt?
0: I want to dig a little bit deeper into an interest of yours that marries these two aspects of your life. What can you tell me about your music in the ICU program?
1: This is a program that I'm very proud to have been able to participate in during my undergrad days at Vanderbilt University. I've always been a big fan of presenting concerts in hospital lobbies and waiting rooms. However, this pilot program really brings live classical music inches away from patients and their families in these ICU bedrooms. Our main goal is to alleviate the sort of isolated experience that patients experience in these hospitals. They're often just surrounded by constant alarms and nurses running all over the place. Maybe mixing a bit of classical music and music that they ask for helps to reframe their experience in the ICU in a more positive light.
0: Did you get requests for country songs?
1: We do get a lot of requests for country songs. Sometimes when we're in the pediatric ICU floors, we need to be prepared to be playing a lot of Taylor Swift and K-pop. We had to be prepared with country styles, bluegrass, music that I'm actually very fond of now.
0: Much more to ask, but let's take a pause for some music. What can you tell me about this sketch?
1: It truly is a sketch. Takemitsu is trying to figure out how to visualize what a merge of Japanese and Western classical music traditions could look like. So what you will hear is Takemitsu's realization of this fusion of two genres.
0: Our PT Young Artist in Residence, Sean Tirada Young, playing music by Toru Takemitsu, Rain Tree Sketch 2.

0: PT Young Artist Sean Terada Young playing Rain Tree Sketch 2 by Japanese composer Toru Takemitsu, written in memory of Olivier Messiaen. What's your thought process when you're putting a new recital program together? Does neuroscience influence your choices? How do you find what you're going to play next?
1: My first filter is I play what I feel will become comfortable. That has a very close tie to neuroscience, in my opinion. Some composers have a real knack for writing passage work that feels very comfortable under the hands and fingers. That comfort must stimulate something in my brain because it gets me more excited to be at the piano and discover these works. On top of that, then I do want some sort of thematic connection or relationship among the selections that I put on one program. They could be style related, they could be lineage related, they could be all stemming from a particular culture or region. Regardless, I want audience members to feel that a concert was a true experience in the same way that a chef may come up with a 5-course meal. I am certainly not a chef in the kitchen, but some semblance of that deliberation behind a concert program is something I do want to replicate.
0: Sean, the first line in your bio reads, Sean Terada Young is a half Japanese, half Chinese pianist born and raised in Memphis, Tennessee. Flag planted. It struck me as I'm a son of the South and I'm also close to my Asian roots. How do you bring those influences to bear in your life and music?
1: Something in common between the people that I have met in my family from China, the neighborhoods that I grew up in Japan, and the friends that I had in Memphis, something that they all have in common is an openness and an attitude of welcoming. That openness translates very easily to music. I am always down to listen to anything, to play anything at least once, to really invest time into something that maybe at first glance I'm hesitant to be committed to. It's always paid dividends for me. Being open and welcoming has given me so many beautiful friendships, mentorships, and great music to play at the piano as well. Maybe my background helps me to be a well-connected messenger of that tradition. And above all, I'm just very happy to have grown up with this cornucopia of backgrounds.
0: I would love to hear you play some more music. We're going to hear Triana from the Iberia Suite, written in the early years of the 20th century by Isaac Albéniz. What are you trying to draw out when you play this piece?
1: Song and dance. Really, many mentors have told me that those two elements are everywhere in every composition. Albéniz is not afraid to bring those to the absolute forefront in this piece.
0: Pianist Sean Terada Young in the Mod Moon Weyerhaeuser studio. He's playing Triana from Iberia by Isaac Albéniz.

0: Fantastic. There is a lot going on in that piece. We heard Triana from the Iberia Suite by Isaac Albéniz, our PT Young Artist in Residence, Sean Tirada Young, in the Mod Moon Weyerhaeuser Music Studio. Sean, as a cellist, I bring my instrument with me when I perform. That is not really an option for pianists. What is it like to have to acquaint yourself with an entirely different instrument each time you perform?
1: What I find so fun is then every piano begins to feel like a toy that you haven't opened just yet. There's maybe a try me button that you can hit to create new sounds that were never possible at a home piano. At the same time, again, it's always that toggling exercise. Maybe this piano lets me leverage more of a healthy, wholesome bass. Maybe other pianos allow me to sparkle a little bit more in the brilliant tops. Again, it's knowing that you have a core set of ingredients that you want for a dish, but maybe a particular store has a little bit of a different take on an ingredient that you usually have in your home grocery store. That doesn't mean that you can't create that same delicious dish. Maybe what makes it delicious changes from time to time. Some musicians could find it daunting, but I think pianists, we've come to be very comfortable in that type of experimenting that occurs on stage.
0: Constant recalibration.
1: Yes.
0: Sean, we're going to take a little break right now and head to a concert highlight, but we'll be back later this hour with more music and conversation with our PT Young Artist in Residence, pianist Sean Tirada Young. This is APM's Performance Today.
2: 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In this instance, Frederick Lissauer, Matthew Saunders, Ryan Raymer, and Nicola Rasanovich. I'm Mark Sotola, and I invite you to tune into this rather wayward edition of Innovations Sunday night at 9 on WCLV IdeaStream Public Media.
0: American composer Julia Perry grew up in Akron, Ohio in the 1930s. She found her passion in composition when she was a teenager. In her 20s, she spent 5 years studying composition and conducting in Paris and Rome. She signed her passport, Julia Perry, Composer. She wrote more than 100 pieces of music, but only 21 of those have been published and are available for orchestras to play. But I've got an update on what's being done to change that after we hear some music. Julia Perry wrote this in 1946 when she was 22 years old. Her Prelude for Strings, conductor James Blatchley leading the Experiential Orchestra in concert in New York City.

0: The Prelude for Strings by Julia Perry. James Blatchley led the Experiential Orchestra in concert in New York City. Julia Perry wrote that in 1946 when she was 22 years old. She wrote over 100 works in her brief life, but so far only 21 have been published. Julia Perry died without a will, and no heir to the estate could be found, so there was no one to grant permission for her works to be distributed and played. That's about to change. In December of 2024, a nonprofit called Videmus, led by Dr. Louise Toppin, acquired the rights for all of Perry's music. Videmus will publish all her works in partnership with Boosey and Hawkes over the next few years. This means orchestras and ensembles will finally be able to perform and record her works. I am very much looking forward to hearing more of Julia Perry and sharing it here on PT. In a moment, back in the studio with our young artist in residence, Sean Tirada Young. This is Performance Today from APM. Welcome back. I'm Valerie Kaler in APM's Maud Moon Warehouser studio with PT Young Artist in Residence, Sean Tirada Young. Welcome back, Sean.
1: Glad to be here.
0: You got some more music for us, a pair of pieces, actually. Sean, what can you tell us about what we're going to hear?
1: Well, you will hear as a pair first the opening piece of Robert Schumann's Forest Scenes, aptly titled Entrance. The second of the pair is Minako Tokuyama's Musica Nara. I felt that this pair works incredibly well because in this case, we will be exploring an entrance through Schumann's perspective into this array of Japanese historical landmarks and artifacts that are depicted through music in the tastes of Minako Tokuyama.
0: Here is PT Young Artist in Residence, pianist Sean Tirada Young, playing Entrance to the Forest from Schumann's Forest Scenes.

0: Wow.
1: That was Musica Nara by Minako Tokuyama. Before that, Entrance to the Forest from Forest Scenes by Robert Schumann. Both pieces played by P.T. Young artist in residence Sean Terada Yang. Absolutely sublime and fierce. We've talked about your 8-year run in post-secondary education, undergrad, master's, now your DMA, but you likely have other delights in your life. If we don't find you in the practice room, where do we find you?
2: Now that it's getting warmer, maybe you may find me on the tennis courts. I am a big fan of tennis. I actually played a bit for my team in middle school. Somewhere else that you may find me is the library. I'm actually a big fan of looking at articles and magazines from decades ago just to see what pop culture and fashion tastes may have looked like before my time. What I find charming about the library is everything seems to slow down. It's not only a quiet space, but you also know that you're immersed around other readers and people who just want to maybe take a break from their frenetic lives. Knowing that, I find the library to be a nice escape. Even if I'm not reading, or oftentimes I don't even have a book in my hands, really. Just sitting there and knowing that I'm surrounded by people who maybe their daily lives I come across in the traffic lights or in the grocery store at the cashier. In the library, we're all the same. We just all want to slow down and maybe find some passage or book that we can hold on to for the short time that we're there.
1: Lovely. The next piece of music you have for us could possibly fall into the category of somewhat hidden gems by famous composers. A lot of folks know about the Hungarian Rhapsodies by Franz Liszt, but number 4, not necessarily the first one that springs to mind. Tell us why you chose this Hungarian Rhapsody.
2: This one, it's showing all sides of the bravado character that Liszt inserts in a lot of his compositions. At the same time, there's those beautiful, rich melodies that we know him for as well. And you get all of that in a Lisztian compact 5-6 minutes. On top of that, I just think there's so much charm, so much mischievous character in this composition.
1: P.T. Young artist Sean Terada Yang in the Mod Moon Weyerhaeuser Music Studio playing the Hungarian Rhapsody, number 4 by Franz Liszt.

0: That was incredible. So capricious, from that bombastic kind of timpani in your left hand to those cascading runs in the upper half. Just so great. The fourth of what would ultimately be a total of 19. Hungarian Rhapsody number 4 by Franz Liszt. That was played by our PT Young artist in residence, Sean Terada Young. We are so excited that you're here and excited to see what's next for you. 5 years from now, you're living your dream life, your dream career. What does it look like?
1: I love teaching and I love performing. Some combination of the two. Maybe getting to teach high school age students, along with traveling a bit still to perform some solo and chamber concerts. That would be an ideal music life. And all at the same time, somehow through all of that, maybe still having some time on the side to go exploring the outdoors. That would be an ideal life in 5 years.
0: Not med school?
1: Not med school.
0: Sean Terada Young, it has been a delight to hear you play and to get to know you. Thank you for being here.
1: Thank you for having me.

0: Our producer for the Young Artist Series is Megan Oglesby. Technical director Cameron Wiley recorded this session in Mod Moon Weyerhaeuser Studio, and he mixed it too. And a special thanks to two great friends of the show, Chip and Vicki Emery, whose support for Performance Today's Young Artists in Residence program continues to be such a gift to us all. Thank you. If you'd like to hear Sean Tirata Young again or enjoy performances from past Young Artists in Residence, check out the PT page. 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
2: Hello, I'm Anna Burr, and welcome to Night Music here on WCLV, the program designed to help you melt away the day with exquisite classical music. Today we're celebrating the birthday of American composer Henry Holden Hus. He was born on this date in 1862. Hus enjoyed a long career as a touring piano virtuoso, and as a composer, he was regarded as one of the best of his generation, but it was at a time when American composers could rarely get a hearing for their work. We'll hear his Piano Concerto in B Major from 1898. Martin Brabbins leads the BBC Scottish Symphony, and the pianist is Ian Hobson.

0: Celebrating the birthday of American composer Henry Holden Huss, we heard his Piano Concerto in B Major from 1898. Martin Brappens led the BBC Scottish Symphony, and the pianist was Ian Hobson.
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0: Closing out this edition of Night Music here on WCLV, music of Giancarlo Menotti. This is a suite from his ballet score Sebastian from 1944. Andrew Schenk leads the New Zealand Symphony.

0: Andrew Skunk led the New Zealand Symphony in music by Giancarlo Menotti. That was his suite from his 1944 ballet score for Sebastian. I'm Anna Burr. Thanks so much for tuning in to Night Music here on WCLV. I hope you'll stay tuned for more wonderful music to come.
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1: This is called In the Quiet Midnight. It's by Fanny Mendelssohn, and it's played by Zontraut Speidel.

title of that piece is In der stillen Mitternacht, In the Quiet Midnight. It's by Fanny Mendelssohn, and was played by Zontraut Speidel. Music by her brother later on. Peter Van de Graaff speaking. Good to have you along. Before we get to Mendelssohn's String Octet, one of his true masterpieces, here is music by a British composer named Anna Klein. And this is This Midnight Hour, BBC Symphony, conducted by Sakari Oramo.

BBC Symphony Sakari Oromo, conducting music by British composer Anna Klein, her This Midnight Hour. Another piece about midnight, as this is by Richard Heuberger, specialized in writing operettas. This is, in fact, from an operetta called The Opera Ball, and the title of this section is Midnight Bells. It's with Ulrika Anima Matei in this transcription, with Samuel Sanders, piano.

0: That's an arrangement of some music from an operetta by a very successful operetta composer named Richard Heuberger from the Opera Ball. That was Midnight Bells with Ulrika Anima Matei and Samuel Sanders, piano.
1: Here are some upcoming area arts events from the WCLV online arts calendar. Kane Park presents the Addams Family Musical, running from September 10th through the 20th. The Blue Water Chamber Orchestra has officially unveiled the schedule for its highly anticipated 2026-27 concert season. The first performance features Rena Esmail's Testament from Vishwas, Lucas Foss's Renaissance Concerto featuring flutist Anthony Triunfo, and Richard Strauss's Metamorphosen. It's on Saturday, October 3rd at University Circle's Church of the Covenant. To find out more about these events and others, visit WCLV's online arts calendar at wclv.org.
0: We come now to what has been called the greatest piece ever composed by a teenager. And it was Felix Mendelssohn who wrote this string octet when he was, 16 years old is all. As you listen to the genius behind this, keep that in mind. 1825 composition now by Mendelssohn. Here is a performance by, appropriately, two string quartets working together, and two prominent quartets as well, the Orion and the Guarneri quartets, and music of a very young Felix Mendelssohn.

String Octet by Felix Mendelssohn with the Guarneri and Orion Quartets. Mendelssohn did a lot to resurrect interest in the music of Johann Sebastian Bach, so it is to him that we briefly turn now for this fugue from the Well-Tempered Clavier, Book 1.

0: That was harpsichordist Léon Berbon performing from the Well-Temper Clavier Book 1 by Johann Sebastian Bach and one of the many fugues.
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0: This is Peter Van de Graaff selecting the music for you, telling you a little bit about it. If you like music from the classical period of classical music, the late 18th century, I think you'll enjoy what I have here for you. We're going to spend a bit of time in France. We have a piece in the classical style by a 20th century pianist named Dinu Lipati, a Romanian pianist composer, and we'll also hear some Haydn. Let's begin with this by French composer, actually Belgian-born, André Grétry, very successful in 18th century Paris. He wrote a lot of operas. And here's a little suite from a quite forgotten opera by Grétry called Lucile. It's with the Britannia Orchestra.

Stefan Zanderling leading the Britannia Orchestra, suite from an opera called Lucile by André Grétry. When we think of music from the 18th century, we think of Mozart and Haydn, the late 18th century I'm talking about here, the classical period so-called, but there was a lot going on in France as well, and here is a symphony by a contemporary of maybe a little bit closer to Haydn than Mozart, named François-Joseph Gosset, G-O-S-S-E-C, Symphony No. 2 in E-flat, with Stefan Zanderling and the Britannia Orchestra.

That was the Bretagne Orchestra conducted by Stefan Sanderling and music by French composer of the late 18th century, François-Joseph Gosset, and his Symphony No. 2. This is music not from the late 18th century, but in the style thereof. It's by the 20th century Romanian pianist, composer, Dinu Lipati, his Little Concerto in the Classical Style. Luisa Boraz is the conductor with the Academy of St. Martin in the Fields, conducted by Jamie Martin.

0: Concertino in the Classical Style by Dinu Lipati.
1: This is the Composer's Datebook for September 18th. I'm John Berge. On today's date in 1930, in Kingsway Hall in London, the British composer Sir Edward Elgar conducted the first performance of his Pomp and Circumstance March No. 5, the last in this popular series. Two of the previous marches had been dedicated to organist friends of the composer. And so when organist Percy Hall asked Elgar for a new work for the 1930 Hereford Festival, the Pomp and Circumstance March No. 5 was dedicated to him. In 1930, Elgar was 73 years old, and he liked to go for automobile rides in the country. Appropriately enough, Elgar got the idea for the musical themes of his new march while riding through the countryside with a friend. Elgar, in the passenger seat, suddenly asked for something on which he could jot down his ideas. All the driver could produce was a road map of Worcestershire. So on its margins, the first notes of Elgar's new score were scribbled. The march proved to be one of his last new orchestral works. Elgar planned to write a sixth Pomp and Circumstance march, a kind of soldier's funeral march, he said. But Elgar himself died in 1934. Composer's Datebook is produced by APM, American Public Media, in collaboration with the American Composers Forum, reminding you that all music was once new.
0: And more from the classical period. This is a piano trio, the number 39 in G by Haydn with the Beaux-Arts Trio.

performance by the Beaux-Arts Trio of one of the many piano trios, in other words, for piano, violin, and cello, by Joseph Haydn, piano trio number 39 in G major. Speaking of Haydn and piano trios, late in his career, as he was in London, he arranged many Scottish folk songs for piano, trio, and voice, and here's one of them, I Love My Love. It is sung by Lorna Anderson with the Eisenstadt Piano Trio.

0: That was the Eisenstadt-Haydn Trio, accompanying soprano Lorna Anderson in Haydn's arrangement of a Scottish folk song, I Love My Love.
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0: My sincere hope is that you can stick around a while and enjoy music with me. I'm Peter Vandegraff, your host. We're going to hear some music inspired by children for a little bit, including a very famous work by Georges Bizet. And then we're going to continue with music from 19th century France and hear a couple of pieces which are based on melodies from one of the great operas of that period and place, Gounod's Faust. Let's begin here with this by French composer Eugène Botza. It's called The Children's Overture, and, well, let's just say it freely borrows from some music of Respighi you may recognize. Here is the DePaul University Wind Ensemble, Donald DeRoche conducting.

Performance there by the DePaul University Wind Ensemble, Donald DeRoche the conductor, and music inspired by children. It's called the Children's Overture from 1964 by French composer Eugène Botza. It's a very famous collection of piano pieces by Georges Bizet called Jeux d'enfants, Children's Games, each miniature depicting a different child's game. And famously, Bizet orchestrated a few of them into a suite, but then there's a recording of the complete Jeux d'enfants orchestrated by Hershey Kay. And we're going to hear that suite now, the whole thing, with the San Francisco Ballet Orchestra conducted by Martin West.

That's originally piano music for piano four hands by Georges Bizet, called Jeux d'enfants, Children's Games, orchestrated, some of them, by Bizet himself, but the rest orchestrated by Hershey Kay and Roy Douglas. That was the San Francisco Ballet Orchestra. Martin West was the conductor. Let's stay in 19th century France and hear right now an etude by a woman who was a teacher at the Paris Conservatory for decades. Her name was Louise Farranc, and for her students, she wrote a whole lot of etudes, including this, one of the 25 easy etudes played by Maria Stratigou.

the 10th of the 25 Easy Etudes by Louise Farrenc, as recorded by pianist Maria Stratigou. We're going to focus now on a single opera from 19th century France, one of the greatest, still a standard repertoire item. It's called Faust by Charles Gounod. Let's first hear a fantasy on the waltz from Gounod's Faust, as arranged by Franz Liszt, played by Gábor Farkas.

Gábor Farkas, the pianist, and the fantasy on the waltz from Gounod's Faust. Another Faust fantasy, this by the Spanish violinist-composer Pablo de Sarasate, with Rachel Barton Pine and Patrick Sinisich.

Rachel Martin Pine and Patrick Sinizich with a fantasy on themes from Gounod's Faust by Pablo de Sarasate. Here is a very interesting a song by Charles Gounod. He wrote many songs, some of them in English. And here is one of them, sung by Felicity Lott with Graham Johnson piano.

0: That is not a translation. That was actually composed in English by Charles Gounod, the song The Fountain Mingles with the River. Felicity Lott, soprano, and Graham Johnson was at the piano.
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0: Here's an excerpt from a work by the American composer Ellen Tafes-Willick from her Commedia dell'arte, inspired by early improvised Italian theater, comic theater, and this is depicting the character Columbine with Gabriela Diaz and the Boston Modern Orchestra Project.

Boston Modern Orchestra Project, Gil Rose, the conductor, Columbine or Columbina, from a collection of orchestral pieces depicting various characters from the Commedia dell'arte tradition. It's music of the American composer Ellen Tafe Zwillick. Good to be with you. I'm Peter Van de Graaff, and I have Beethoven's Pastoral Symphony just a couple minutes ahead of us. Here's music by a younger contemporary of Beethoven, also from Germany, an opera composer named Albert Lortzing. And this is the Bavarian State Orchestra, Fritz Lehan, the conductor, the overture to Lortzing's opera, Der Waffenschmied, the Weaponsmithy.

That is the Overture to an Opera by a very successful early 19th century German composer, strongly influenced Wagner. His name is Albert Lortzing. Wrote some wonderful comic operas. I happen to be

very partial to the operas of Lortzing. It's called Der Waffenschmied, and that's from a complete recording with Fritz Lehan leading the Bavarian State Orchestra. By his contemporary, composer primarily of songs, Karl Löwe, we hear this song, Liebesgedanken, Thoughts of Love, with Christian Elsner singing.

Liebesgedanken, Thoughts of Love by Karl Löwe, sung by Christian Elsner. We stay in early 19th century Germany for this work by Beethoven. It is the Symphony No. 6, the Pastoral Symphony, the only symphony which depicts extra-musical ideas, events in the countryside. Here is the Vienna Philharmonic, and the conductor is Andris Nelsons, Beethoven's Pastoral Symphony.

the Vienna Philharmonic in that performance, conducted by Andris Nelsons. They recorded together all of the Beethoven symphonies. That's from that set. The Symphony No. 6 in F, the Pastoral Symphony of Beethoven. This is called Question and Answer by Hugo Wolf.

0: Sophie Dannemann singing that song by Hugo Wolf from the Myrica Lieder, Question and Answer with Sholto Kinnoch piano.
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0: What we have here is a little musical postcard, really, from some travels made by Sir Edward Elgar and his wife in the 1890s. On three occasions, they visited Bavaria, and as the result of his stays there, in 1896, Elgar composed the Scenes from the Bavarian Highlands, six part songs for chorus, and then later he orchestrated three of them. We're going to hear the three orchestrated ones in a little bit, but first, one that is not orchestrated in its original version. It's the second of these six scenes, called False Love. And interestingly, Elgar's wife, Alice, wrote the words to this, although imitating Bavarian folk songs. False Love. Now we hear the spring's sweet voice.

City of Birmingham Symphony Chorus, conducted by Simon Halsey. And that is the second of the Scenes from the Bavarian Highlands by Sir Edward Elgar. I invite you to stay with me. Peter van de Graaff here with Violin Concerto by Adam Khachaturian, which will be our featured work. But right now we have the three Bavarian dances, which were arranged from the Scenes from the Bavarian Highlands by Sir Edward Elgar, which he composed after a number of trips down there in delightful times. This is the English String Orchestra, directed by William Boughton.

0: English Symphony Orchestra, conducted by William Boughton, and The Three Bavarian Dances by Sir Edward Elgar, originally arranged from his six pieces from the Bavarian Highlands for chorus and piano.
1: 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Les Delices opens its 2026-27 subscription series with three Northeast Ohio performances of Bach's Musical Offering, a brilliant new program that balances the ingenious puzzle canons of J.S. Bach's Musical Offering with the expressive, melody-driven music of his son, C.P.E. Bach. 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
0: The Violin Concerto by the Armenian composer Adam Khachaturian. This was composed for David Oistrakh. In this recording, which was made in 2004 in Moscow, we hear Yulia Fischer and the Russian National Orchestra under the direction of Yakov Kreitzberg.

Autumn Khachaturian's Violin Concerto from 1940. Yulia Fischer was our soloist. Yakov Kreitzberg conducted the accompanying Russian National Orchestra. This is David Russell playing guitar now, and music by Juan Dalza, flourished around 1508. The title of the piece is Piva.

0: David Russell playing guitar. And that was originally a piece for the lute by a composer named Juan Ambrosio Dalza, published in Venice in 1508. The title of the piece is Piva.
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0: Two of the greatest pianist composers of the 19th century represented here. Chopin, in a moment, we'll be hearing his cello sonata. And we first have Franz Liszt. Played by Leslie Howard, this is a hymn.

Leslie Howard was the pianist, and that is one of the Litanies of Maria by Franz Liszt from 1847, a hymn. Peter Van de Graaff here with the very last major work by Chopin. Every single piece that Chopin wrote includes piano in some way, in this case, joined by a cello. And it's the cello sonata in G minor, although Chopin does call it the sonata for piano and cello, opus 65. This is a recording by Zara Nelsova, piano, and Grant Johannesson, piano.

0: Chopin composed that music. In fact, that was his last major work. Zara Nelsova was the cellist, Grant Johannesson the pianist, and Chopin's G minor piano and cello sonata.
1: Here are some upcoming area arts events from the WCLV online arts calendar. Kane Park presents the Addams Family Musical, running from September 10th through the 20th. The Blue Water Chamber Orchestra has officially unveiled the schedule for its highly anticipated 2026-27 concert season. The first performance features Rena Esmail's Testament from Vishwas, Lucas Foss's Renaissance Concerto featuring flutist Anthony Triunfo, and Richard Strauss's Metamorphosen. It's on Saturday, October 3rd at University Circle's Church of the Covenant. To find out more about these events and others, visit WCLV's online arts calendar at wclv.org.
0: I've lined up here a few Italian serenades for you, Donizetti and Rossini among the composers. But first, the Italian serenade by Hugo Wolf, which he composed for string quartet. We'll hear it played here by a full orchestra of strings, the Berlin Philharmonic, led by Semyon Buchkov.

The Italian Serenade by German composer Hugo Wolf, who focused his career mostly on writing songs, but that's one of the relatively few examples of his instrumental music. We heard the Berlin Philharmonic Strings, Semyon Buchkov, the conductor, music originally just for string quartet. Let's continue with Italian serenades. We actually have a couple of serenades by Italian composers who were famous for their operas. Let's begin with Gaetano Donizetti and the Serenade for Clarinet and Guitar. Dieter Klöcker is the clarinetist, and he's a man who has researched and rediscovered so much music for the clarinet. He's joined by guitarist Sonia Prunbauer.

Dieter Klöcker playing the clarinet there, with Sonja Prunbauer on the guitar, and music by Gaetano Donizetti, famous for his operas, his Serenade. Now, why would Donizetti write a serenade for clarinet and guitar? Well, his brother was apparently a very fine clarinetist. It's thought that perhaps he even helped Gaetano with that piece. I've been hearing Italian serenades, and we have one more here by another composer who is famous for his operas, in fact, from the time of Donizetti. This is by Gioachino Rossini, 5 years older than Donizetti. And this serenade for small orchestra was written around 1823, so this is the same year that Rossini wrote his Semiramide, and also the same year as Rossini's first triumphant visit to Paris. He called this, as I say, a serenade, but it's really a set of variations, and each of the variations show off a different instrument in the orchestra: violin, viola, oboe, flute, English horn, and cello. And then all the instruments come together at the end. This is a performance by I Solisti Veneti, soloists of Venice, Claudio Scimone conducting, and the Serenade in E-flat for small orchestra by Rossini.

And that is virtually unknown, Gioachino Rossini. We heard I Solisti Veneti, directed by Claudio Simone, and Rossini called that his Serenade in E-flat from 1823. And from there to the Italian songbook of Hugo Wolf, as we listen to the song which translates, "Already I have stretched myself out in bed, these tired limbs of mine."

0: from the Italian songbook by Hugo Wolf, Dietrich Fischer-Dieskau with pianist Eric Verba.
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3: 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In this instance, Frederick Lissauer, Matthew Saunders, Ryan Raymer, and Nicola Rasanovich. I'm Mark Sotola, and I invite you to tune into this rather wayward edition of Innovations, Sunday night at 9 on WCLV, IdeaStream Public Media.

0: On WCLV, we've heard Lara Downs at the keyboard playing the opening salvo of the Opus 12, the Fantasy Pieces by Robert Schumann. That's called In the Evening. On Fridays, we have a great deal of creativity on WCLV's first program. Just before 7, just before the Suze alarm, we're going to offer our weekly Swan Dive into Smut, the naughty etymologist, featuring a word that sounds extremely rude, but in fact is not. It's not risque at all, which will disappoint some of you, but wait until you hear it at about 5 minutes before 7. We'll start the pet news of the week voting at 7:25, and that will take 1 hour. And at 8:25, I've got one more pair of tickets to see the Radio on the Lake Theater presentation of The Maltese Falcon. This is going to be presented on Sunday, September 27th, 6 p.m. at the Dunham Tavern Museum, and that is in the 6700 block of Euclid in Cleveland. This is adapted from one of the best-known film noir scripts of all time, Sam Spade, and all of his usual suspects, which actually has to do with a different film, will be in that. You'll need an email address, and I'll explain why. But again, that is Sunday, September 27th at 6. I'll give those away on the movie quiz at 8:25.
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2: This is London.
0: It's 66 degrees. It's time for BBC News at 6 o'clock.
3: BBC News with Moira Alderson. South Korea's President Lee Jae-myung says he won't send troops to help the US-led war in Iran. Donald Trump has demanded Seoul's help, saying South Korea depends on Middle Eastern oil and taunting Seoul with warm words for the North Korean leader. Here's our Korea correspondent, Jake Kwon.
4: President Lee has been under enormous pressure from Washington. His country is in the middle of a critical trade negotiation with the US. President Trump has already made his displeasure known by suddenly pulling out of a military drill with South Korea. Mr. Lee told reporters that Seoul would not send ships that would become involved in the war, but he left open the option of deploying vessels for other support roles. South Korea buys two-thirds of its oil from the Middle East and has maintained diplomatic relations with Iran so far.
3: South Africa's President Cyril Ramaphosa has assembled a special team to help investigate a recent spate of murders. The bodies of 9 women have been found east of Johannesburg over 2 months. The police say it's too early to make any conclusions amid fears of a serial killer. Police in Spain's North African territory of Ceuta have begun moving hundreds of migrants from the beaches to the port area, where a tent city has been set up. 70,000, mostly Moroccans, flooded across the border in a sudden surge in late July. Sebastian Usher has this report.
5: The operation began just before 7 local time this morning. There was a chaotic start as some of the migrants broke through the cordon from the designated 2-kilometre route to the port. Video shows young men running in the darkness as the police tried to maintain control. Shots can be heard with reports that police fired into the air. Several hundred migrants have now reached the new tented area, which has capacity for 1,700 people. There's no exact figure, but it's believed that more than 13,000 migrants remain in Ceuta. The scenes will do little to dampen opposition criticism in Spain of the Prime Minister Pedro Sanchez's handling of the crisis.
3: Russians are voting in the first parliamentary election since President Putin invaded Ukraine, with only parties loyal to the Kremlin allowed to stand. As polls opened, the mayor of Moscow said 350 Ukrainian drones had been shot down. Rising casualties mean the Kremlin is expected to use the vote to gauge public support for the Ukraine invasion. Here's Francis Scar of BBC Monitoring.
6: Any party which is projecting any sort of meaningful dissent against that message of Russia in fighting in Ukraine and contributing to Russia's victory there, any of those parties are not allowed to stand. Movements like those belonging to Alexei Navalny, the late Kremlin critic, were not allowed to participate at all. And so this really does show the way that the Kremlin is seeking to crush any dissent.
3: World News from the BBC. Officials in the southern Philippines say a 16-year-old student has opened fire at a secondary school, killing at least two fellow students before turning the gun on himself. Four of the eight wounded in the shooting on the campus of Bangga National High School in Mindanao are reported to be critical. Eritrean opposition activists in exile are marking the 25th anniversary of a government crackdown that effectively marked the end of free press in the reclusive East African country. 11 politicians and at least 10 journalists were jailed without charge or trial. They've never been seen since. The family of a Scottish Sikh activist who spent almost a decade in prison in India without conviction say he's been granted bail. Jagtar Singh Johal was arrested in 2017, accused of having a role in a series of targeted killings of religious and political figures, which he denies. The 39-year-old was acquitted last year in one case in which he was accused of financially supporting a militant group, the Khalistan Liberation Force. Speaking from Dumbarton near Glasgow, his brother, Gurpreet Singh Johal, expressed relief at the bail decision.
2: It's a moment where Jagtar's wife was crying. So it's a moment where at last we're seeing some light at the end of the tunnel where Jagtar would be at least at liberty, because he's not had the luxury of being able to phone his family when he wants to phone, or us to be able to speak to him. Over the last 9 years, he's been restricted by the Indian government. So it's a momentous moment for the family.
3: The Swedish singer Zara Larsson has become the latest star to tell the Trump administration to stop using her music in its videos. The clip, published on the White House TikTok account, layered Larsson's hit, Midnight Sun, over video of immigration enforcement raids. Larsson described the clip as dehumanizing, saying those shown being detained were real people. She accused the White House of using her music to sow division. That's the latest world news from the BBC.
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0: The only place with a little bit of fog is at the Akron-Canton Airport, and that's reporting 66 degrees, which is pretty much the temperature elsewhere. It's overcast at most locations in northeast Ohio. The humidity is 96%. Breezes are from the north at 12. Today and tomorrow, it will be 75 and sunny. Tonight for your soiree, 55 with a few clouds. Dipping our toe into Friday, in Bedford Heights, there's a closure due to a broken water main. Solon Road is closed in both directions, east and westbound, between Eldridge Boulevard and Randolph Road. And then in Slavic Village, there is an off-highway accident, Broadway Avenue at Etna Road.

0: Chopin's Mazurka No. 32, that's the Opus 50 No. 3, was played by Vasily Primakov on WCLV, where it's 12 minutes after 6 on this Friday morning, the 18th of September. The sunrise this morning is at 7:11, with sunset tonight at 7:31. 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
0: One of the things I love about living in Northeast Ohio is that the clouds are so interesting. If I could do nothing all day, I would just watch the clouds. The clouds will have rain in them, tomorrow afternoon, tomorrow night, Sunday, and Sunday night, and then continuing again Monday night and Tuesday. But otherwise, the clouds will just float around and accompany the sun. Today and tomorrow, the high will be 75. Les Éolides, The Breezes, is by César Franck. This is a beautiful piece from 1876, played here by the Basel Symphony Orchestra.

0: Les Éolides, or The Breezes, by César Franck from 1876, was recorded in 1985 by the Basel Symphony Orchestra, led on WCLV by Armin Jourdan.
1: Today on Lunchtime with the Cleveland Orchestra, we scale the heights of Rachmaninoff's monumental Third Piano Concerto in a performance recorded in 1994 with Jean-Yves Thibaudet soloist and Vladimir Ashkenazy conducting. I'm Mark Sottola, inviting you to join me this afternoon at 12:06, right after BBC Noon News on WCLV, IdeaStream Public Media.

from Bach's Flute Sonata No. 6. We heard the Allegro, the second movement. Joshua Smith, the principal flute of the Cleveland Orchestra, performed with harpsichordist Jerry Vinegar. It's 6:28 on WCLV. The Naughty Etymologist is coming up just before 7. We'll start the pet news of the week voting at 7:25 and conclude that at 8:25 when we'll play the movie quiz. I'll give away one more pair of tickets to see the Radio on the Lake Theater depiction of the film noir classic The Maltese Falcon. And that's going to be Sunday, September 27th at 6 in the evening at the Dunham Tavern Museum in the 6700 block of Euclid Avenue in Cleveland. You will need an email address. I will explain more about that before 8:25. This motet by the English composer William Byrd is from 1584. The title in English is How Shall We Sing the Lord's Song? We're going to hear the Ora Singers, an 18-voice ensemble from the UK, conducted by its founding artistic director, Susie Digby.

recorded for Harmonium Mundi. That was the Aura Singers, based in the UK, led by the founding artistic director Susie Digby, who is also Baroness Eatwell. That is a motet by William Byrd from 1584. The English title is How Shall We Sing the Lord's Song? This is by Dave Brubeck. It's called Concordia. Mr. Brubeck is the pianist. The cellist is Yo-Yo Ma.

0: From 2008, that's called Concordia by Dave Brubeck. That arrangement was by Matt Brubeck, Dave's son, who was the cellist. Dave was the pianist, Yo-Yo Ma the cellist, and the percussion was by Cira Baptista. It's now 19 before 7. You're tuned to WCLV. The road closure in Bedford Heights is going to be there a while. Solon Road is closed east and westbound between Eldridge Boulevard and Randolph Road. That is due to a broken water main. 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
1: Hanson Services, whose mission is to assist older adults in their home, also provides help for traveling. For family vacations, reunions, or a cruise, Hanson can provide a travel companion to keep them safe and secure. 216-226-5425.
2: 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First, Francis Poulenc's one-character opera, La Voix Humaine, with soprano Sarah Aristidou. Then a fascinating sound experiment, Galina Ustvolskaya's Symphony No. 5 for small ensemble and narrator, in between the two movements of Bach's motet, Comme Jésus Comme, with the Cleveland Orchestra Chorus. Concluding the concert, Richard Strauss's Fantasy from Die Frau ohne Schatten. The Cleveland Orchestra on the Radio, Sunday afternoon at 4 on WCLV, Idea Stream Public Media.
0: Today and tomorrow, the high will be 75 with sunshine. Tonight's low will be 55. The sunrise this morning is at 7:11. It will set tonight at 7:31. Temps are kind of around 65 degrees, plus or minus a couple. If you can sleep through this recording of the Carnival Overture by the Janáček Philharmonic, led by Theodor Kuchar, this is by Dvořák, take your pulse.

crash bang ending is that of the Carnival Overture by Antonín Dvořák. Theodor Kuchar led the Janáček Philharmonic on WCLV. In downtown Cleveland on the Interbelt South, that's Interstate 90 westbound at Interstate 77. There's some road construction which has closed the left lane. The broken water main is in Bedford Heights. It has closed Solon Road east and westbound between Eldridge Boulevard and Randolph Road. Off Highway and Broadway, Slavic Village in Cleveland, there's an accident Broadway Avenue at Etna Road.

Sir Edward Elgar's The Queen's Hall, arranged by Donald Fraser, who led the English Chamber Orchestra on WCLV. Today's high will be 75. Temperatures right now remain in the mid-60s. It's time for the Naughty Etymologist, featuring a word that sounds risque, but is not really risque at all. So that means you can use it. But always know your audience and be prepared to explain. This word was used in the pet news earlier this week. I found the Conrad Kittens cut that Bob Conrad had made so many years ago for WCLV Saturday Night and Weekend Radio about how he had his young children read advertising copy that he had written so that they could give away all these kittens that their mother cat had produced. And Bob, in the cut, referred to the mother cat as fecund or fecund, F as in Frank, E-C-U-N as in Nancy D. It means fruitful, in offspring or vegetation, or prolific. It can also refer to a productive imagination. It's been flourishing in the English language since the 15th century, and it made its way into the English lexicon through the Latin adjective fecundus, meaning fruitful. It applies to things that yield offspring or fruit, or results in abundance or with rapidity, as with an imagination, for example. Synonyms are fruitful and fertile, but none of those will raise anybody's eyebrows, so use it carefully. From the operetta Babes in Toyland by Victor Herbert, here's the March of the Toys.

0: That's the March of the Toys from Victor Herbert's 1903 operetta called Babes in Toyland. And selections from Babes in Toyland were recorded as early as 1911 and 1912 for the Victor Talking Machine Company. However, that was a much more recent recording by the Cleveland Orchestra, led by Robert Porco.
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0: I'm running as late as you are. It is 7:02 on WCLV. Here's a story from our IdeaStream newsroom. It was announced yesterday that IdeaStream Public Media and PBS Western Reserve are merging. Both boards of trustees voted to approve the transaction, combining Northeast Ohio's two PBS affiliates. Natalie Pillsbury, president and CEO of PBS Western Reserve, which is based in Kent, will become the chief content officer at IdeaStream, overseeing news, radio, and television programming. IdeaStream will offer jobs to all of PBS Western Reserve's 22 employees. IdeaStream's executive management did not have any editorial input into and did not review this story. For further details on this story, plus more local and national news, tune to our sister station, WKSU 89.7, or download the free IdeaStream app. The forecast for today and tomorrow, 75 and sunny. Tonight it will be 55 with a few clouds. It's overcast in northeast Ohio, and it remains around 65 degrees, with winds from the north at 10 and the humidity 94%. The next news on the first program is coming up at 7:35. We'll vote on the pet news of the week, beginning at 7:25. In sports, the Guardians host the Oakland Athletics tonight. The Browns will be the guest of the Tampa Bay Buccaneers Sunday at 1. In collegiate football, Kent State faces Ohio State tomorrow at high noon in the Horseshoe. Akron is on the road to take on the Minnesota Golden Gophers, also at noon tomorrow. At 7:04 on WCLV, this sonata for two trumpets and strings from that fabulous year, 1675, is by the Italian composer Petronio Franceschini. We hear the Philharmonia Orchestra. The two trumpets are played by John Wallace and John Miller.

0: Christopher Warren Green on WCLV led the Philharmonia Orchestra. The trumpeters were John Wallace and John Miller. That sonata for two trumpets and strings from 1675 was by Petronio Franceschini. I ran into my old statistics professor recently. What were the chances? A broken water main in Bedford Heights has closed Solon Road in both directions between Eldridge Boulevard and Randolph Road. In the Broadway Slavic Village area in Cleveland, there is a collision Broadway Avenue at Etna Road. And in downtown Cleveland on the Interbelt South, that's Interstate 90 westbound at Interstate 77, that left lane is closed, and that is due to construction. 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
0: In about 10 minutes, I'll update traffic, and then after that, we will start voting for the pet news of the week. We'll have an hour to vote until 8:25, and you can do that by email or by phone. I'll give you the details shortly. This triumphal march, the Opus 40 of the Russian composer Alexander Glazunov, was written for the 1893 Chicago Exposition. It's based on the American camp meeting song John Brown's Body. It's played by the Moscow Symphony.

Alexander Glazunov's triumphal march, based on the American camp meeting song John Brown's Body. And that was written for the 1893 Chicago Exposition, and that was basically to commemorate the 400th anniversary of the arrival of Christopher Columbus. It was also known as the Chicago World's Fair. It took place for 6 months in 1893. Vladimir Ziva led the Moscow Symphony in that recording. And a couple of items that are still around today surfaced at the World's Columbian Exposition of 1893, Cracker Jacks and brownies. So keep that in mind when you make your food choices today. Let's take a look at traffic now. We'll start the pet news voting in about 5 minutes.

The reason for my hesitation is that the screen I'm looking at keeps going just completely blank, and I have to keep refreshing it. And the accident on the Ohio Turnpike, Interstate 80 westbound before Interstate 71, that is a new report.

From Act One of Romeo and Juliet by Prokofiev, Mercutio was played by Ayako Uehara. And it's time for the Pet News of the Week. Voting to begin, I'm going to explain the four stories briefly. And here are the instructions. There are two ways to vote. By phone is number one, 1-800-343-WCLV. If you get the voicemail prompt, please hang up and call back. We can no longer leave voicemail messages on the contest line. That may change in the future, but for right now, that is the situation. We had a new phone, and with all of that comes new things. So if you get the voicemail prompt, hang up and call back if you have sufficient time. Also, if you have an email address, feel free to email your vote to queenofthemorn@gmail.com. Please put your vote in the subject line. That will help the count go much, much faster. I will announce the winner just before 9, and you'll have until 8:25 when we play the movie quiz to vote for the pet news of the week. The first one is called The Squirrel in the Shoe. It's not a real pet, but it's a temporary pet. Police responded to the football stadium at Ohio State University to rescue a squirrel that wandered into the stands and became overwhelmed. This was on the during the September 5th game against Ball State. A police sergeant arrived at the scene. Some folks in the stands had decided to give the squirrel some pretzels to calm it down. A police sergeant arrived at the scene. He used a discarded and empty Michelob Ultra beer box to contain the squirrel and transport it out of the stadium, where the squirrel was released to continue his day. That's The Squirrel in the Shoe. Number two, Snakey Fan Tutte. In the upcoming Metropolitan Opera production of Mozart's opera Così Fan Tutte, they had snake auditions not that long ago. And the opera is staged at Coney Island, more or less. It runs the 23rd of this month through October 23rd. But they had to audition snakes because there's a snake handler in this staging. Zoe Ziegfeld, who is a carnival performer turned opera actor, she was cast as the snake handler, and she conducted the auditions. A boa constrictor named Princess won. She's a larger snake with a better visual presence on stage. A slightly smaller brown boa constrictor named Nala from a second audition will be Princess's understudy. So that is Snakey Fan Tutte. The third is Conrad Kittens Redux. I found the cut of the Conrad Kittens featuring three of Bob and Jean's children advertising their many, many kittens that their mother cat produced. And Bob wrote the copy. The kids deliver it. It's quite charming, and Bob used to feature it on weekend radio and WCLV Saturday night. So that's the Conrad Kittens Redux. And yesterday's story was about a 220-pound ram named Rambo in England who became firmly wedged inside a concrete pipe. And the fire department said, using our chimney rods, the crew were able to feed a general purpose line around Rambo while a hearth sheet was carefully positioned underneath him. And then once everything was in place, they pulled the line that allowed Rambo to slide along the sheet and out of the pipe. Rambo was very happy after the rescue and reunited with his farmers. The Squirrel in the Shoe, Snakey Fan Tutte, Conrad Kittens Redux, or Rambo. Those are your four choices. 1-800-343-WCLV, queenofthemorn@gmail.com. You may vote now.

That's an arrangement of John Field's Sonata Opus 1, Number 1, and it was fashioned into something by Sir Hamilton Harty called a John Field Suite. And that was the Rondo, which incorporated that sonata. The Indianapolis Symphony was led by Raymond Leppard on WCLV. Our next selection is by the Russian composer Vasily Titov from 1700. It's called The Angel Cried Out.

Joseph Jennings led Chanticleer. The Angel Cried Out is from 1700 by the Russian composer Vasily Titov. Music by Schubert follows on WCLV. It's time for this story from our IdeaStream newsroom. It was announced yesterday that IdeaStream Public Media and PBS Western Reserve intend to merge. The boards of each nonprofit voted to approve a merger agreement. Both organizations are working to finalize the transaction, starting with filing for a license transfer with the FCC and completing a merger filing with the state of Ohio. The resulting public media organization will serve more than 4 million people across Northeast Ohio and Western Pennsylvania. The combined organization will operate under the IdeaStream Public Media name once the merger is complete. No layoffs are planned. For further details on this story, plus more local and national news, tune to our sister station, WKSU 89.7, or download the IdeaStream app. In sports, the Guardians host the Oakland Athletics tonight. The Browns will be the guest of the Tampa Bay Buccaneers Sunday at 1. In college football, Kent State faces Ohio State tomorrow at high noon in the Horseshoe, and Akron is on the road to take on the Minnesota Golden Gophers at noon tomorrow. It's now 19 minutes before 8 o'clock on WCLV. The forecast for today and tomorrow, 75 and sunny. Sunday, 70 with rain. Temps are in the mid-60s. Let's take a look at traffic. On the Ohio Turnpike, Interstate 80 westbound, there is a crash before Interstate 71. And also in Bedford Heights, the Solon Road east and westbound is closed between Eldridge and Randolph. That's due to a broken water main. In the Broadway Slavic Village area of Cleveland, that off-highway accident, Broadway at Etna, remains a factor. Also, on west of downtown Cleveland, on Interstate 90 eastbound after West 41st, 44th, there's a disabled vehicle, and that is on the right shoulder. We'll update in about 10 minutes after we have heard the Overture to Rosamunde by Franz Schubert, played here by the Vienna Philharmonic.

The Overture to Rosamunde by Schubert. Carl Münchinger led the Vienna Philharmonic in that classic 1974 recording. There is a collision on Interstate 77 northbound before Interstate 490. It's stop and go back to Pershing. On Interstate 80, the Ohio Turnpike westbound, there's a crash before Interstate 71.

0: from a work called Interchange, published in 2008 by Sergio Assad. That's the second movement. It's called Gypsy Slopes. And we heard members of the Los Angeles Guitar Quartet, Matthew Greif, John Dearman, Scott Tennant, and William Kennengeiser, with the Delaware Symphony led by David Amato.
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0: Next hour on the movie quiz, wait a minute, hold the phone. We will give away on the movie quiz a pair of tickets to see the Radio on the Lake Theater production of The Maltese Falcon. It is presented Sunday, September 27th at 6 in the evening at the Dunham Tavern Museum. That's in Cleveland, and that's in the 6700 block of Euclid Avenue. I will give this away at this pair of tickets away at 8:25. You will need an email address, and I will explain a few more details, at 8:25.
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6: This is London.
0: It's overcast and 68 degrees. It's 8 a.m. and time for news from the BBC on WCLV.
7: BBC News with Moira Alderson. An explosion at a mosque in Kohat in northwestern Pakistan has killed at least 16 people and wounded more than 30. Several officers are among the dead. Caroline Davis reports from Islamabad.
8: According to the senior police official, the blast was caused by a vehicle loaded with explosives that rammed into a mosque during Friday prayers. A police official told the BBC that six attackers had been killed and an exchange of gunfire is still continuing between the attackers and security forces. AP news agency has said that two gunmen also attempted to enter the police compound and said that the mosque is close to a building housing police officers. A senior rescue official said that most of those wounded were worshippers. The injured have been taken to a nearby hospital.
7: South Korea's president Lee Jae-myung says he won't send troops to help the US in its war with Iran, resisting growing pressure from the Trump administration. Mr. Lee said there would be no military intervention, but he was considering deploying assets to support commercial vessels in the Strait of Hormuz.
9: There won't be deployment that would involve or enter war. I can tell you that very clearly. There will be no involvement or intervention in the war. We will not carry out any form of troop dispatch or deployment of military assets of that kind. We have upheld this principle until now, and this principle will remain unchanged into the future.
7: Donald Trump has singled out South Korea for criticism, accusing it of insufficient support despite its dependence on Middle East oil. Police in Spain's North African territory of Ceuta have moved hundreds of migrants from the beaches to the port area, where a tent city has been set up. There was a chaotic start to the operation. Police fired rubber bullets into the air and struck several migrants with batons. Thousands of incomers are still sleeping rough out of 70,000 who flooded across the border in July. Unrest has broken out in Minna, the capital of Nigeria's Niger state, following the deaths of 37 teenagers in the custody of the Nigeria Security and Civil Defence Corps. They'd been arrested for illegal mining. Reports suggest they suffocated due to overcrowding in detention. Makwachi Okafor reports from Lagos.
10: Police say protests have continued since Thursday, with officers trying to restore order. Angry miners and relatives of those who have been killed have been attacking public buildings and buses. The BBC has seen damaged cars and property. Eyewitness say police used tear gas to disperse protesters. Nigeria Civil Defense Corps said it arrested more than 50 people for alleged illegal mining. It confirmed 33 deaths in detention and says an investigation is on the way. But public media, citing residents, say the true number could be higher. Relatives say they had tried to secure the release of those detained.
7: BBC News. South Africa's President Cyril Ramaphosa has assembled a special team to help investigate a recent spate of murders. The bodies of nine women have been found east of Johannesburg over 2 months. The killings have caused widespread fear and anxiety. Officials in Mindanao in the southern Philippines say a 16-year-old student has opened fire at a secondary school, killing at least two fellow students and himself. Four of the eight wounded are reported to be critical. Lisa Tambunan reports.
8: Authorities say the student, a grade 9 pupil at Banga National High School in South Cotabato, warned his friends that he planned the attack right after lunch. Rescuers were alerted to the incident by 2 p.m. local time. Officials say the shooter killed at least two classmates before turning the weapon on himself while multiple others are being treated in hospital. Although gun crime is not uncommon in the Philippines, school shootings are rare, yet today marks the third deadly campus incident since June.
7: The family of a Scottish Sikh activist who spent almost a decade in prison in India without conviction say he's been granted bail. Jagdal Singh Johal was arrested in 2017, accused of having a role in a series of killings of prominent figures, which he denies. He was acquitted last year in one case in which he was accused of funding a militant separatist group. His arrest in India has been described by the UN as arbitrary detention, and Mr. Johal says he's been tortured. India has denied this. The billionaire investor and philanthropist Warren Buffett has stepped down as chairman of Berkshire Hathaway, the firm he took control of in 1965. Under his leadership, the US textile manufacturing business grew into a vast conglomerate worth more than $1 trillion. Writing to shareholders, the 96-year-old said leading Berkshire Hathaway had been the privilege of a lifetime, but Father Time always wins. That's the latest BBC News.
6: 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And we have the Symphony No. 3 by the French composer Etienne Meul. I'm John Mills. 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
0: Today's high and tomorrow's will be around 75 degrees with sunshine. Sunday, 70 with rain. Temperatures remain in the mid-60s this morning. Remember, autumn comes on Tuesday, the 22nd. The sunset is tonight at 7:31. At 6 after 8 on WCLV. There is an accident investigation going on. This is in Broadway Slavic Village in Cleveland, Broadway Avenue at Etna Road. On the Ohio Turnpike, Interstate 80 westbound, there's a crash before Interstate 71. On the on 90 eastbound after West 41st, 44th, a disabled vehicle is reported on the right shoulder. Interstate 77 northbound before Interstate 490, there's an accident which is producing stop-and-go traffic back to Pershing Avenue. Emil von Reznicek is our first composer. This is his overture to Donna Diana.

0: You might not have seen the comic opera Donna Diana by Emil von Resnicek, but you might have heard that music many, many times because of its inclusion in the Sergeant Yukon franchise. Lance Friedel led the Royal Scottish National Orchestra. It is 8:13. We've got about 10 more minutes for your pet news voting on the phone, 1-800-343-WCLV. If you get a voicemail prompt, hang up and call back if your time permits, because if you leave a message, I will not get it until probably Monday. So it will not arrive to my ears in time to count for the announcement of the winner at 9. If you are voting by email, please use queenofthemorn@gmail.com. Put your vote in the subject line. That will make everything go much, much faster. Let's take a look at traffic now. On the Ohio Turnpike, Interstate 80, that is eastbound. Beg your pardon. Let me try that again. On the Ohio Turnpike, Interstate 80 westbound, there's a crash before Interstate 71. In Broadway Slavic Village, there's an accident investigation going on Broadway Avenue at Etna Road, where there was a crash earlier this morning. 90 eastbound after West 41st, 44th, that disabled vehicle remains on the right shoulder. Clear now, Interstate 77 northbound before Interstate 490. There may be a slowdown to Harvard. 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

0: 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Part of Wynton Marsalis's final season as music director, the Jazz at Lincoln Center Orchestra comes to Severance Music Center October 16th to perform a vast repertoire of jazz, from classics to original compositions. 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
1: The Movie Quiz Prize at 8:25 is a pair of tickets to the Radio on the Lake depiction of the Maltese Falcon. And this is going to be Sunday, September 27th at 6 p.m. at the Dunham Tavern Museum in the 6700 block of Euclid Avenue in Cleveland. You will need an email address. I will explain, if you are the winner today, how you're going to get your tickets. But this is about Sam Spade. He's a partner in a private eye firm. He finds himself hounded by police when his colleague is killed while tailing a man. And there's three eccentric criminals, a gorgeous liar, and the quest for the priceless statuette. That's The Maltese Falcon, produced by Radio on the Lake Theater, Sunday, September 27th at 6 at the Dunham Tavern Museum. Right now, here's Yeno Yondo at the keyboard. This is the finale from the Piano Sonata No. 23, the Appassionata by Beethoven.

The finale from Beethoven's Piano Sonata No. 23, the Appassionata, played by Yeno Yondo on WCLV. Let's call time on the Pet News votes. I will tabulate what has come in and give you the winner just before 9. That's in about 35 minutes, rather, on WCLV. The movie quiz today is another multiple choice quiz. And there's a bit of a run-up to it, but I think you'll enjoy it. I'm going to give you the movie and ask you something about it. And that's coming up in just a moment after we review traffic. Interstate 90 eastbound after West 41st, 44th, there's a disabled vehicle on the right shoulder. In the Broadway Slavic Village area, there's an accident investigation on Broadway at Etna Road on the Ohio Turnpike. That's Interstate 80 westbound. There is a crash before Interstate 71. And in addition to that, there is a broken water main, and that has closed in Bedford Heights, Solon Road, east and westbound between Eldridge Boulevard and Randolph Road.

The pianist was Finley Cockerell with the Albany Symphony, led by David Allen Miller. And that was the Gavotte from the Interplay composition by the American composer Morton Gould, and it's from 1943. It's time for the movie quiz. It's 8:28. Here's the prize, a pair of tickets to see The Maltese Falcon, presented by Radio on the Lake Theater, Sunday, the 27th of September, 6 p.m. at the Dunham Tavern Museum in the 6700 block of Euclid Avenue in Cleveland. You will need an email address, and I will take information from you. And if you are the winner, and I will give you some information as well. But make sure you're available Sunday, September 27th at 6. Make sure you have not won anything from us within the last 6 weeks. And we ask that you wait until you hear the music before you ring us up on the contest line, 1-800-343-WCLV, which is also 1-800-343-9258. This is a multiple choice movie quiz. It is a bit, the clue's a bit wordy, but trust me on this. The hook, what made me think about this in the first place, is that the Lucas Museum of Narrative Art opens Monday the 22nd in Los Angeles, and it displays vehicle designs, props, costumes, and concept art from the first six Star Wars films, plus production materials, models, and storyboards from George Lucas's career, tracing how initial images move from sketch to screen. It also features extensive works by American artists and illustrators, prominently highlighting Norman Rockwell and Thomas Hart Benton. That's a little factual appetizer there. And we now move to the question in earnest. Director George Lucas pitched the Jedi Master Obi-Wan Kenobi to Sir Alec Guinness as a blend of the wizard Merlin and a samurai warrior. Guinness said, "You can't beat that." And he said, "Unlike most space fantasy, the characters George Lucas had created aren't cardboard. The story is gripping. There's a quest, encounters with other forms of life, and a conflict between good and evil." However, privately, he had dismissed the script to friends as fairy tale rubbish. But he did accept the part, but he only did so. And now we have the math. He only did so after 20th Century Fox agreed to his demand that they double the initial offer and, rather ingeniously, tack on 2% of the back-end grosses, with Mr. Lucas throwing in another 0.25% as a goodwill gesture once filming had wrapped. The film opened in May of 1977, and Sir Alec Guinness's stunned response to its reception was captured in his diary. He wrote, "Splendid news of a reaction to Star Wars continues to come in." A couple of weeks later, he said, "Am pinning my hopes on Star Wars percentage, which could bring me £100,000 or more if it does as much business as Jaws did as predicted." Here's the question, the multiple choice question. And whoever's calling right now, you've disqualified yourself, so please hang up. How much money did Sir Alec Guinness make for his 20 minutes of screen time in Star Wars? Here are your four alternatives. $25 million, $35 million, $65 million, or $95 million? 25, 35, 65, or 95? 1-800-343-WCLV.

We've heard Princess Leia's theme from Star Wars, and that performance was by, and let me bring this up so that you have accurate information. John Williams, the composer, led the Berlin Philharmonic. The question was, how much money did Alec Guinness make for his 20 minutes of screen time in Star Wars? The multiple choices were $25 million, $35 million, $65 million, and $95 million. And our winner, Dan Anker of Kirtland, said, I'm just going to go for the top and say $95 million. That was right. And the film earned Sir Alec Guinness more than $7 million immediately, and that's in 1977 dollars. And an estimated $95 million by the time of his death at the age of 86 in the year 2000. The way this worked, and this is movie math, ladies and gentlemen, with his initial upfront base salary was $150,000. But the big payday came from a shrewd back-end deal. He was skeptical of the script, but he was pressured to join, and he kind of liked the subject matter. Alec Guinness negotiated a contract to receive 2.25% of the gross royalties paid to director George Lucas. Voila. And we congratulate Dan Anker of Kirtland. He wins tickets to the Maltese Falcon, not the Millennial Falcon, presented by the Radio on the Lake Theater, Sunday, September 27th at 6. Go to radioonthelaketheater.org, and theater is spelled with the R-E. $95 million. Now, if you are at lunch with somebody and all of a sudden you can't think of anything to talk about that.

0: Ludovic Morlot, who at the time of this 2011 recording was music director of the Seattle Symphony, conducted that performance of the Gavotte from Masques and Bergamasques by Gabriel Fauré. The accident on the Ohio Turnpike westbound, that's Interstate 80 westbound before Interstate 71, has been cleared. On Interstate 90 eastbound after West 41st, 44th, that disabled vehicle remains on the right shoulder. In Broadway, Slavic Village, Broadway at Etna Road, there's an accident investigation going on. And in addition to that, in Bedford Heights, Solon Road is closed in both directions between Eldridge Boulevard and Randolph Road, and that is due to a broken water main.
1: Today on Lunchtime with the Cleveland Orchestra, we scale the heights of Rachmaninoff's monumental third piano concerto in a performance recorded in 1994 with Jean-Yves Thibaudet soloist and Vladimir Ashkenazy conducting. I'm Mark Satola, inviting you to join me this afternoon at 12:06, right after BBC Noon News on WCLV, IdeaStream Public Media.
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0: Our high today and tomorrow will be 75 degrees with 55 and some clouds tonight. Setting the vocal amphibians aside, our next music is by the Dutch composer Jan Kwitsier, who was born in 1911. He died in 2006. This is his self-explanatory children's circus from 1986. The little march that you hear at the beginning is what gave him the idea to flesh out the suite. We hear the London Brass on WCLV. Thank you.

From a Teldec disc released in 1989 called Clowning Around, we heard the 1986 Children's Circus. It is by the Dutch composer Jan Kootsier, and it was played by the London Brass. I have tabulated the pet news of the week vote. It was really interesting this week, but I've got the winner for you shortly. In Cuyahoga County on Interstate 90 eastbound after West 41st, 44th, there's still a disabled vehicle on the right shoulder. In Summit County, Interstate 77 northbound after Maslin Road, there's a disabled vehicle in the right lane. 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

0: We heard the Orpheus Chamber Orchestra on WCLV, and that was the minuet from the Opus 13 No. 5 String Quintet by Luigi Boccherini. Next hour, get ready to dance after the composer's datebook. The Pet News of the Week vote was pretty interesting today because we had a tie for second. The Squirrel in the Shoe, this is about a bewildered squirrel that ended up at the Ohio State University Stadium during the Ball State-Ohio State game on September 5th and was rescued by some people in the stands and an officer who finally released him someplace else. The Squirrel in the Shoe and the Snakey Fantute, which is about snake auditions for Così Fan Tutte at the Met, which opens on the 23rd. The snake that won is named Princess. But in any event, Snakey Fantute and the Squirrel in the Shoe were tied for second. Rambo was third, and that's about the 220-pound ram in the UK who somehow got stuck in a concrete pipe but was rescued. So that leaves the Conrad Kittens Redux 50-plus years after the Conrad Kittens were first heard on WCLV, giving away their many kittens to advertising copy written by their dad, Robert Conrad, WCLV's co-founder, with descriptions like telephone black, which I always think is amusing because so many telephones were black in the 1970s. But the Conrad Kittens Redux won the Pet News of the Week with 49% of the vote. Thanks to all of you who voted, and thanks to all of you who care about these animals and these interesting stories.
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3: This is the Composer's Datebook for September 18th. I'm John Burge. On today's date in 1930, in Kingsway Hall in London, the British composer Sir Edward Elgar conducted the first performance of his Pomp and Circumstance March No. 5, the last in this popular series. Two of the previous marches had been dedicated to organist friends of the composer, and so when organist Percy Hall asked Elgar for a new work for the 1930 Hereford Festival, the Pomp and Circumstance March No. 5 was dedicated to him. In 1930, Elgar was 73 years old, and he liked to go for automobile rides in the country. Appropriately enough, Elgar got the idea for the musical themes of his new march while riding through the countryside with a friend. Elgar, in the passenger seat, suddenly asked for something on which he could jot down his ideas. All the driver could produce was a road map of Worcestershire. So on its margins, the first notes of Elgar's new score were scribbled. The march proved to be one of his last new orchestral works. Elgar planned to write a sixth Pomp and Circumstance march, a kind of soldier's funeral march, he said. But Elgar himself died in 1934. Composer's Datebook is produced by APM, American Public Media, in collaboration with the American Composers Forum, reminding you that all music was once new.
0: It's time to dance on WCLV. We've got the Ballet Suite No. 3 by Shostakovich coming up. And also, though you don't necessarily have to dance to this, the Three Elizabeth Suite by Eric Coates about three people who eventually became queen and all who were named Elizabeth. There are a great number of non-Spanish composers who write some really very nice Spanish music. One was the German composer Moritz Moszkowski. His Spanish dances from 1876 are played here by the San Francisco Ballet Orchestra.

0: From the year 1876, the Spanish dances Opus 12 by the German composer Moritz Moszkowski were played by the San Francisco Ballet Orchestra, conducted by Martin West. 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
0: The Ballet Suite No. 3 by Shostakovich was compiled by the composer's friend Lev Atovmian, and it was done with the composer's approval. The source material is basically some 1934 incidental music for a play called The Human Comedy, and a 1935 ballet called The Limpid Stream. This ballet suite is played by the Royal Scottish National Orchestra.

0: The Shostakovich Ballet Suite No. 3, arranged by the composer's friend Lev Atovmian, and that was played by the Royal Scottish National Orchestra on WCLV, led by Nimi Järvi. Next, we're going to hear something about three queens named Elizabeth.
1: 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I'm Mark Satola, inviting you to join me this afternoon at 12:06, right after BBC Noon News on WCLV, IdeaStream Public Media.
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0: When you have three queens named Elizabeth, it's inevitable that there may be some confusion. And in this introduction, there may be some, as this was composed in 1944, when one of the queens was long deceased. Another was actually the queen. And the third one was going to be the queen. Eric Coates, that's C-O-A-T-E-S, is the composer. The three Elizabeth suite, the three Elizabeths, plural, suite, is from 1944. The Sinfonia Viva is the performing ensemble. The first section is called Halcyon Days, and it depicts Elizabeth I, Elizabeth Tudor. The second one depicts the Queen Consort Elizabeth, who was the consort of George VI. She was queen at the time of this 1944 composition. And the third section is called Youth of Britain March, and it has to do with Elizabeth II, who at the time of this composition was Princess Elizabeth. If you can keep that straight, you too can be a composer.

0: Three Queens Named Elizabeth are the subject of the Three Elizabeths Suite by Eric Coates from 1944. The first section is about Elizabeth Tudor, Elizabeth I. The second is about the consort of George VI, who later, after his death, was known as Queen Elizabeth, the Queen Mother, or the Queen Mum. And the third section was about Princess Elizabeth, and that was called The Youth of Britain March. And Princess Elizabeth became Queen Elizabeth II in 1952.
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A stately saraband for strings by Carlos Chavez of Mexico, dates from 1946, and we heard the Festival Orchestra of Mexico conducted by Enrique Batis. Hispanic Music for Hispanic Heritage Month on WCLV. Another great 20th century composer from Mexico was Silvestre Revueltas, and we're going to hear his children's ballet called The Wandering Tadpole. It was written in 1935, and Maximiano Valdez conducts the Simón Bolívar Symphony Orchestra in this performance.

0: The Wandering Tadpole by Silvestre Revueltas, a children's ballet that he wrote in 1935. The Simón Bolívar Symphony Orchestra was conducted by Maximiano Valdez. It's the birthday of the English eccentric writer and composer Lord Berners, and we'll hear some of his music in just a few seconds here on WCLV, where support comes from
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0: We have a piece described by its composer as a fantastic ballet in one act. It's Luna Park from 1930 by Lord Berners, one of England's greatest eccentrics. He was also a very compelling writer. He wrote mostly memoirs, and they're fascinating reading. We're going to hear the National Symphony of Ireland conducted by Kenneth Alwyn in the fantastic ballet in one act, Luna Park, by Lord Berners. Music from 1930 here on WCLV.

The fantastic ballet called Luna Park by Lord Berners, written in 1930, set in a sideshow setting with all kinds of hijinks going on, deception and sleight of hand playing a large factor in the score. We heard the National Symphony of Ireland. National Symphony of Ireland, conducted by Kenneth Olin. Here on WCLV, we have more music that takes place at a fair. That's Stravinsky's Petrushka, from which we will hear the Russian dance played by Daniil Trifonov.

0: Russian Dance from the Ballet Petrushka by Igor Stravinsky, heard here in a version for solo piano, part of a three-movement suite from Petrushka that Stravinsky arranged for Artur Rubinstein. Our performance featured Daniil Trifonov as the pianist. Time's 10:35. Mark Sotola here with today's midday program. Hope you're enjoying it. Music of Mozart is up next.
1: 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First, Francis Poulenc's one-character opera, La Voix Humaine, with soprano Sarah Aristidou. Then a fascinating sound experiment, Galina Ustvolskaya's Symphony No. 5 for small ensemble and narrator, in between the two movements of Bach's motet, Comme Jésus Comme, with the Cleveland Orchestra Chorus. Concluding the concert, Richard Strauss's Fantasy from Die Frau ohne Schatten. The Cleveland Orchestra on the Radio, Sunday afternoon at 4 on WCLV, IdeaStream Public Media.
0: We have a divertimento for wind instruments by Mozart. It is divertimento number 9 in B-flat, scored for two oboes, two bassoons, and two horns. And we're going to hear it played by the Amadeus Winds.

0: That's the Divertimento No. 9 for wind instruments in B-flat, played by the Amadeus Winds. Music of Mozart on WCLV. Coming up, we have some chamber music of Beethoven, so stay tuned to 90.3 and listen to these words.
1: 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Les Delices opens its 2026-27 subscription series with three Northeast Ohio performances of Bach's Musical Offering, a brilliant new program that balances the ingenious puzzle canons of J.S. Bach's Musical Offering with the expressive, melody-driven music of his son, C.P.E. Bach. 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
0: A fairly early work by Beethoven, his Serenade for String Trio in D Major, Opus 8. He wrote it in 1797, and we're going to hear it played by a stellar cast featuring violinist Isaac Perlman, violist Pinchas Zukerman, and cellist Lynn Harrell on WCLV.

0: And that's music of Beethoven, the Serenade for String Trio in D Major, Opus 8, with violinist Itzhak Perlman, violist Pinchas Zukerman, and cellist Lynn Harrell. A real all-star lineup there performing in this recording, which was made in 1979. It's 20 minutes past 11 o'clock. We have music of Herbert Howells coming up in just a few seconds.
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0: Herbert Howells was greatly inspired by the example of Ralph Vaughan Williams, and many of his early orchestral works evoke the pastoral sensibility that Vaughan Williams brought to his music. We're going to hear one such work from 1923 by Herbert Howells called Pastoral Rhapsody. The London Symphony Orchestra is conducted by Richard Hickox.

0: Pastoral Rhapsody by Herbert Howells, English composer who wrote that music in 1923. Richard Hickox conducted the London Symphony Orchestra. It's 11:34. We have some more pastoral music coming your way from Beethoven right after we check in with the Arts Calendar.
1: Here are some upcoming area arts events from the WCLV Online Arts Calendar. The Blue Water Chamber Orchestra will launch its 2026-27 season with a concert titled Awakening, featuring acclaimed American flutist Anthony Triunfo and Lucas Foss's spirited Renaissance Concerto. There's also Rena Ismail's Testament and Richard Strauss's profound World War II-era masterpiece Metamorphosis. The concert takes place on Saturday, October 3rd at the Church of the Covenant in University Circle. The Cleveland Cello Society and the Cleveland Composers Guild are presenting a program featuring new works by Guild composers written exclusively for cello duets, trios, and quartets performed by two cello ensembles. It's Sunday, October 25th at 3 p.m. at St. Paul's Episcopal Church in Cleveland Heights. To find out more about these events and others, visit WCLV's online arts calendar at wclv.org.
0: More pastoral music now, this by Beethoven from, of course, his Symphony No. 6, the Pastoral Symphony. We'll hear the finale, the fifth movement, Shepherd's Song, with the West Eastern Divan Orchestra, conducted by Daniel Barenboim.

0: Daniel Barenboim conducting the West Eastern Divan Orchestra in the Shepherd's Song, the fifth movement, finale, from the Symphony No. 6 in F by Beethoven, his Pastoral Symphony. We'll change gears for some piano music of Chopin in just a few seconds, but first we have, of course, these words.
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0: The Polonaise No. 4 in C minor by Frédéric Chopin is next. We'll hear a performance by pianist Ron Dunk here on WCLV.

The Polonaise No. 4 in C minor, Opus 40, No. 2 by Frédéric Chopin, in a performance by Ron Donk, pianist, who was the one of the medalists at the 2007 Cleveland International Piano Competition. And we find ourselves now at 5 minutes before 12 noon. A little bit of time left to us to fill out for the hour. We'll turn to the music of Hugo Alfvén for that.

0: Dance of the Shepherd Girl from the ballet The Mountain King by Hugo Alfvén, written in 1923 and played here by the Malmö Symphony Orchestra, conducted by James de Priest. And it's 11:59 here on WCLV at 90.3. Today on Lunchtime with the Cleveland Orchestra, we scale the heights of Rachmaninoff's monumental third piano concerto in a performance recorded in 1994 with Jean-Yves Thibaudet soloist and Vladimir Ashkenazy conducting. I'm Mark Sotola, inviting you to join me this afternoon at 12:06, right after BBC Noon News on WCLV, IdeaStream Public Media.
1: 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And we have the Symphony No. 3 by the French composer Étienne Méhul. 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

0: BBC News with Govinder Gill. Officials in Pakistan say 21 people have been killed and more than 100 injured in an attack on a mosque in northwest Pakistan. 15 police officers are among the dead. Dozens of others were injured. The authorities say a vehicle carrying explosives was rammed into the mosque in the Kohat district of Khyber Pakhtunkhwa during Friday prayers. Here's Caroline Davies.
1: Shouts, sirens, confusion, chaos. The sounds of the aftermath of the explosion. The injured carried on the backs of passers-by, taken by ambulances to nearby hospitals. A police official told the BBC that the blast was caused by a vehicle heavily laden with explosives that was rammed into the mosque during Friday prayers. There was an exchange of gunfire, during which six attackers were killed, the official said. The Pakistani Taliban have denied carrying out the attack. As yet, no official jihadist group has claimed responsibility.
0: President Emmanuel Macron has warned that Russian hybrid threats against France and other European countries have intensified in recent weeks. He was speaking after meeting French political leaders to discuss the international security situation and its impact on France. Hugh Schofield reports from Paris.
2: The nature of the Russian threat was changing and intensifying, the president said, a reference to the growing number of low-level incidents of sabotage that are being attributed to Moscow. The aim was to intimidate and break our support for Ukraine, but the consequence would be exactly the opposite, he said, because everyone knew that what was at stake in Ukraine was France's own security. The president also addressed the growing fears of instability in France linked to record high prices at the petrol pumps. He called on candidates in next year's election not to exploit public unease by blaming the government.
0: A curfew is in force in Minna, the capital of Niger State in Nigeria, where there have been violent protests over the death in custody of at least 33 teenagers. A paramilitary security force said they arrested young men suspected of illegal mining. Makwachi Okafor reports.
3: I've been speaking with residents and even some people whose family members survived the detention. They confirmed that really it was quite overcrowded. That's what they told the BBC. They were cramped up over 30 people in a tight room with barely any windows. So that's sort of the conditions that we've heard around the detention. However, the NSCDC, that's the agency that detained them, they are saying they need to carry out more investigation, more medical investigations to confirm the actual cause of death.
0: Survivors have said when they realised they were suffocating, they started banging on the door but got no answer. The European Union has accused the Kremlin of using repression to deprive voters of a genuine choice in Russia's first parliamentary election since the invasion of Ukraine. An EU spokesman said the exclusion of any opposition showed the erosion of democracy in Russia. World News from the BBC. A man who spent nearly two decades in prison over one of India's most notorious murder cases has died less than a year after being acquitted and released. Surinder Kohli was found hanged in the northern state of Uttarakhand. Kohli, a domestic servant and his then employer, wrongfully spent years on death row for rape and murder after the remains of 19 women and children were found near their home in 2006. The EU's Migration Commissioner, Magnus Brunner, has said the images of migrants streaming into the Spanish territory of Ceuta in North Africa have helped fuel support for far-right parties. On Friday, a sometimes chaotic police operation in Ceuta saw thousands of migrants moved from beaches to temporary shelter in tents. Mr. Brunner said this didn't give the whole picture.
4: Images from Ceuta, of course, overshadow the actual successes and the actual facts and figures. This is, of course, not good. That's why it is so important to return those people as soon as possible, to show that we have control, that our systems actually work. And it was a stress test for the European Union, definitely, and for our systems and for our resilience also.
0: The Russian authorities have seized the businesses and assets of the Swiss food giant Nestlé and three French groups, justifying the move by the fact they represented unfriendly countries allied with Ukraine. Most Western companies quickly sold their Russian operations and holdings after the Ukraine invasion, since sanctions made trading difficult. The billionaire investor and philanthropist Warren Buffett has stepped down as chairman of Berkshire Hathaway, the firm he took control of in 1965. Under him, the US textile manufacturing business grew into a vast conglomerate worth more than $1 trillion. Mr. Buffett remains on the board. BBC News.
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7: And on today's Lunchtime with the Cleveland Orchestra, we feature as our main work the Piano Concerto No. 3 in D minor by Sergei Rachmaninoff with Jean-Yves Thibaudet, piano soloist. We're going to begin, however, with a performance by the Cleveland Orchestra under Christoph von Dohnányi's direction, the selection from Miroir by Ravel in the composer's own orchestration, Alborada del Grazioso, Morning Song of a Jester.

0: Christoph von Dohnányi conducting the Cleveland Orchestra in that 1991 recording of El Barada del Gracioso, Morning Song of a Jester, from the Suite Miroir by Ravel, originally for piano, orchestrated by the composer. We have Rachmaninoff's third piano concerto coming up, but right now it's time to remind you that support for WCLV comes from
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0: Sergei Rachmaninoff's Piano Concerto No. 3 in D is generally recognized as one of the most demanding on the soloist of any piano concerto in the standard repertoire. We're going to hear it played in a 1994 recording by pianist Jean-Yves Thibaudet and the Cleveland Orchestra conducted by Vladimir Ashkenazy.

0: Piano Concerto No. 3 in D minor by Sergei Rachmaninoff with the Cleveland Orchestra conducted by Vladimir Ashkenazy. The soloist was pianist Jean-Yves Thibaudet. And that concludes today's edition of Lunchtime with the Cleveland Orchestra. Mark Satola here thanking you for listening and encouraging you to stay tuned for The Big Work at 1. John Mills will bring you a very unusual chamber piece by Ernest Chausson.
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0: 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In this instance, Frederick Lissauer, Matthew Saunders, Ryan Raymer, and Nicola Rasanovich. I'm Mark Satola, and I invite you to tune into this rather wayward edition of Innovations Sunday night at 9 on WCLV, IdeaStream Public Media.
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5: And good afternoon. It's 1 o'clock here at WCLV. I'm John Mills. Thanks for tuning in. On The Big Work at 1, we have a somewhat unusual but rather delightful work by the French composer Ernest Chausson. It's a concerto for violin, piano, and string quartet. Sometimes it reads as a piano sextet, sometimes a concerto grosso. It's really hard to categorize the work, but it is lovely, and Chausson's experience writing for the voice really shine here. We will hear violinist Lauren Mazel, pianist Israela Margalit, and the Cleveland Orchestra String Quartet, and Ernest Chausson's Concerto for Violin, Piano, and Strings.

0: Very charming chamber work there by Ernest Chausson, his Concerto for Violin, Piano, and String Quartet. The Cleveland Orchestra String Quartet in that 1979 recording were joined by pianist Israele Margalit and Lauren Mazel, violin. That was our Big Work at 1. I hope you enjoyed it, and I hope you'll join me next week for more Big Works in the 1 o'clock hour. We'll hear from Zoltan Kodai after this.
1: 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Cleveland Chamber Choir presents Path of Miracles, Joby Talbot's 2005 semi-staged contemporary choral work, tracing the Camino de Santiago. 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
0: The Hungarian composer Zoltán Kodály had a great fascination with folk music. We will hear a 1933 work for orchestra incorporating many folk tunes. This is the Dances of Galanta by Zoltán Kodály. István Kertész leads the London Symphony Orchestra.

0: The London Symphony Orchestra, led by István Kertész. Zoltán Kodály's Dances of Galanta. Well, thanks for tuning in for classical music here on WCLV. Coming up in the next hour, we have Ludwig van Beethoven's final piano sonata. We'll mark the birthday of pianist Simon Trpceski. We have some music from Norway and also some music from Mexico. It's a great time of classical music ahead, so I hope you'll stay tuned.
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2: 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First, Francis Poulenc's one-character opera, La Voix Humaine, with soprano Sarah Aristidou. Then a fascinating sound experiment, Galina Ustvolskaya's Symphony No. 5 for small ensemble and narrator, in between the two movements of Bach's motet, Comme Jésus Comme, with the Cleveland Orchestra Chorus. Concluding the concert, Richard Strauss's Fantasy from Die Frau ohne Schatten. 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

Little piece of Mexican guitar music there by Manuel Ponce. We heard the Scherzino Mexicano. The guitarist was Miloš Karadaglić. We will stay in Mexico, specifically Mexico City, for a piece of chamber music inspired by a subway station. This is Metro Chavacano by Javier Alvarez, and it's performed by the Euclid Quartet.

0: Drawing inspiration from a subway station in Mexico City, that was called Metro Chabacano by Javier Alvarez, and it was performed by the Euclid Quartet. Well, good afternoon. I'm John Mills. Thanks for tuning in for Classical Music. I'm here until 4 o'clock. In our forecast today, rather lovely, sunny, high of 72. Tonight, mostly cloudy, low of 59. Tomorrow, high of 72, plenty of clouds and maybe some rain after 7 p.m. Rain tomorrow night, low of 63. Rain on Sunday as well, high of 70. At last check here at the Idea Center at Playhouse Square, fair skies 72, fair 75 in Akron. 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
0: 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Here's a recording he made in 2007 of Claude Debussy's Children's Corner Suite.

0: The Children's Corner Suite by Claude Debussy, performed by pianist Simon Trpceski, who is celebrating his birthday today. This is Classical Music on WCLV. Music of Norway is next.
1: 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The Beck Center presents Eric Cobble's World Class Care, a comedy that examines what happens when profit-driven healthcare loses sight of humanity. This farce sets out to prove laughter is the best medicine. It runs October 2nd through November 1st. 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
0: Originally composed for violin and piano, we will hear next The Norse Legend by English composer Frank Bridge. The BBC National Orchestra of Wales are led here by Richard Hickox.

Richard Hickok's leading the BBC National Orchestra of Wales. The Norse Legend by Frank Bridge. 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

0: from Edvard Grieg's Nordic Melodies. That was the first movement, called In Folk Style, the Gothenburg Symphony, led by Naomi Ervi. We have music of Sammartini after this.
1: 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In this instance, Frederick Lissauer, Matthew Saunders, Ryan Raymer, and Nicola Rasanovich. I'm Mark Sotola, and I invite you to tune in to this rather wayward edition of Innovations Sunday night at 9 on WCLV IdeaStream Public Media.
0: Coming up in about 6 or 7 minutes, we will hear Ludwig von Beethoven's final piano sonata performed by Simona Dinnerstein. Here's a work of Giovanni Battista Sammartini, the Sonata Notturna, the Güttler Brass Ensemble led by Ludwig Güttler.

0: The Güttler Brass Ensemble, led by Ludwig Güttler, the Sonata Notturna of Giovanni Battista Sammartini. Music of Beethoven is next.
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0: Today on WCLV, we are marking the birthday of American pianist Simona Dinnerstein. I had the opportunity to interview her a couple years ago about an appearance here in Cleveland, and because it was a Zoom interview, I got to meet her dog, Daisy, as well. That doesn't affect this next performance, just a story I wanted to share with you. Here is Dinnerstein performing Beethoven's Final Piano Sonata, number 32, in C minor.

0: 3 o'clock. I'm John Mills. I'm here until 4. Still ahead in this hour, we have film music of Michel Legrand. We have a keyboard concerto by C.P.E. Bach, and some English dances are coming up next. Stick around.
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0: Here is the second set of English dances by Sir Malcolm Arnold. Andrew Penny leads the Queensland Symphony.

0: The Queensland Symphony under Andrew Penny performing the English Dances Suite No. 2 by Sir Malcolm Arnold. 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
1: the Cleveland Orchestra. Franz Welser Mose continues his 25th season as music director, celebrating the final chapter of a unique partnership. September 24th and 26th, he leads the Cleveland Orchestra in Brahms' lyrical Second Symphony at Severance. 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
0: Here is a keyboard concerto by Carl Philipp Emanuel Bach, carrying on the tradition started by his father. Rolf Gottony leads the Hamburg Kammerata. The pianist here is Anastasia Indjushina.

0: A keyboard concerto by Carl Philipp Emanuel Bach, Anastasia Injushina, the soloist, with the Hamburg Kamerata, led by Rolf Gottini. This is classical music on WCLV. It's 3:47 coming up at the top of the hour, Composer's Datebook, and the first hour of the Drive Time Show with Bill O'Connell. Coming up, we have one of the Negro folk songs in counterpoint by Florence Price. That's after this. 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

The Catalyst Quartet performing Go Down Moses from the Negro Folk Songs in Counterpoint by Florence Price. 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Coming up, we have Composer's Datebook and the Drive Time Show with Bill O'Connell. Let's wrap up with a film's cut from a film called The Other Side of Midnight. This is Noël's theme, composed by Michel Legrand. It's performed by Jean-Yves Thibaudet.

0: That was Jean-Yves Thibaudet channeling Bill Evans in Noel's theme from the 1976 film The Other Side of Midnight. That was music by Michel Legrand, as arranged by Jed Disler, and taken from Jean-Yves Thibaudet's album from 1996, recorded on Decca, Conversations with Bill Evans. Fascinating, fascinating program from a wonderful pianist, kind of exploring the area between classical music and jazz. Terrific stuff. Coming up, Composer's Datebook, and then it's on to the Drive Time Show for a Friday afternoon on WCLV. We'll open things with the famous Rose Adagio from The Sleeping Beauty by Tchaikovsky. 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
2: This is the Composer's Datebook for September 18th. I'm John Burge. On today's date in 1930, in Kingsway Hall in London, the British composer Sir Edward Elgar conducted the first performance of his Pomp and Circumstance March No. 5, the last in this popular series. Two of the previous marches had been dedicated to organist friends of the composer. And so when organist Percy Hall asked Elgar for a new work for the 1930 Hereford Festival, the Pomp and Circumstance March No. 5 was dedicated to him. In 1930, Elgar was 73 years old, and he liked to go for automobile rides in the country. Appropriately enough, Elgar got the idea for the musical themes of his new march while riding through the countryside with a friend. Elgar, in the passenger seat, suddenly asked for something on which he could jot down his ideas. All the driver could produce was a road map of Worcestershire. So on its margins, the first notes of Elgar's new score were scribbled. The march proved to be one of his last new orchestral works. Elgar planned to write a sixth Pomp and Circumstance march, a kind of soldier's funeral march, he said. But Elgar himself died in 1934. Composer's Datebook is produced by APM, American Public Media, in collaboration with the American Composers Forum, reminding you that all music was once new.
0: Weather forecast has partly cloudy skies tonight with lows around 60, slight chance of showers before 11 a.m. tomorrow, and then a chance of showers again after 3 p.m., mostly cloudy for your Saturday, a high near 76. Chance of showers and thunderstorms Saturday night, lows around 65. Sunday, showers, possibly a thunderstorm, a high near 74. And then Monday, a slight chance of showers after 2 p.m., cloudy skies and a high near 68. Fair and 72 in downtown Cleveland right now. Northeast winds at 14 miles an hour. Akron-Canton, few clouds, 75. Cleveland-Hopkins, partly cloudy, 73. Lorain-Elyria, fair skies and 71 degrees. Bill O'Connell here. 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

0: famous Rose Adagio from Act One of Tchaikovsky's The Sleeping Beauty from 1889. The Russian National Orchestra was led by Mikhail Pletnev. Well, music by another Russian, Sergei Rachmaninoff. That's coming up next on the Drive Time Show. Let's do traffic first. We have a couple of closures due to a broken water main in Bedford Heights. Solon Road is closed between Eldridge Boulevard and Randolph Road. And there's a fallen tree in Westlake blocking Hilliard Boulevard east and westbound between King James Parkway and West Hill Boulevard. Look out for a disabled vehicle. Right lane is blocked in Summit County. Route 8 northbound before Glenwood Avenue. Stop and go traffic back to Market Street. 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First, Francis Poulenc's one-character opera, La Voix Humaine, with soprano Sara Aristidou. Then a fascinating sound experiment, Galina Ustvolskaya's Symphony No. 5 for small ensemble and narrator, in between the two movements of Bach's motet, Comme Jésus Comme, with the Cleveland Orchestra Chorus. Concluding the concert, Richard Strauss's Fantasy from Die Frau ohne Schatten. 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
0: Movie quiz coming up. We'll be giving away a pair of tickets to see one of the evenings of The Winter's Tale from Great Lakes Theater. It opens September 25th and runs through October 11th at the Hanna Theater right here in Playhouse Square. A pair of tickets for The Winter's Tale by Shakespeare. And when we play the movie quiz, it will be one of the films of Guillard Sartain that we will feature. I think you've seen him on Hee Haw. Anyway, it's music by Rachmaninoff, the Vivace movement, opening movement of his Piano Concerto No. 1. Simon Cherchesky is the soloist. Vasily Petrenko leads the Royal Liverpool Philharmonic.

That was the first of the three movements from Rachmaninoff's Piano Concerto No. 1. Simon Terpceski, the Macedonian pianist, was the soloist. He has birthday today. He's 43 years old. And we heard the Royal Liverpool Philharmonic led by Vasily Petrenko. The movie quiz is next. Stay tuned. Next time on Film at 5, The Egyptian, a Hollywood case study. Marlon Brando was to have starred, and producer Daryl F. Zanuck had hired veteran director Michael Curtiz and honored screenwriters Philip Dunn and Casey Robinson. Not one, but two great film composers, Alfred Newman and Bernard Herrmann, were on board. Hear how it all went wrong on WCLV's Film at 5, Saturday at 5 o'clock. Time for the movie quiz. That is a great story about The Egyptian. Time for the movie quiz on WCLV, and our prize today, a pair of tickets to see Shakespeare's The Winter's Tale, presented by Great Lakes Theatre. It opens September 25th, closes October 11th, and plays in the Hanna Theatre at Playhouse Square. This is a modern verse translation by the director, Tracy Young, in partnership with Play on Shakespeare. Those dates again, September 25th to October 11th. Make sure you're around during that time. Don't try to play if you've won one in the past 6 weeks or so. That's our general rule on the movie quiz. And the star of the movie quiz today is an actor you've probably seen on TV or in the films. His name is Guillard Sartain, American actor who frequently played characters with roots in the South. He was a regular on the country music variety series Hee Haw, and was also known for his roles in three of the Ernest movies and the TV series spinoff. He was also a successful painter and illustrator. Sartain appeared in more than 40 motion pictures, most notably as the Big Bopper alongside Gary Busey's Buddy Holly in The Buddy Holly Story. He played Sheriff Ray Stuckey in Mississippi Burning. He was in The Outsiders, The Hollywood Knights, The Replacements, The Big Easy, The Grifters, The Patriot, and an uncredited role in the 1994 comedy Wagons East with John Candy and Richard Lewis. Guillard Sartain played the aptly named Ed Couch, because he spent a lot of time on the sofa watching TV, in a 1991 Southern Gothic comedy drama based on Fanny Flagg's 1987 novel, title of this film, At the Whistle Stop Cafe. Kathy Bates, Jessica Tandy, Mary Stuart Matreson, Mary Louise Parker, and Cicely Tyson star. The film tells the story of a middle-aged housewife who is unhappy with her life and befriends an elderly lady in a nursing home and is enthralled by the tales she tells of people she used to know. What a simple idea, and what a marvelous movie. Positive reviews from critics and box office success. It grossed $119 million on an $11 million budget. That's what they call a success in Hollywood. No music from the film, but I do have a famous piece whose title contains one of the words in the title of our mystery movie. WCLV contest line, toll-free 800-343-WCLV. 800-343-9258 for the tickets to Shakespeare's The Winter's Tale at Great Lakes Theatre. Here's Greensleeves. What's the movie?

0: famous tune Greensleeves. They're arranged by John Playford and played by Les Delices. That gave us a clue to the title of today's mystery movie. We didn't fool very many people, I have to say. A movie that came out in 1991, and Guillard Sartain was in the cast, one of the few men in the cast. He played Ed Couch, married to Kathy Bates' character, in the wonderful 1991 Southern Gothic tale, Fried Green Tomatoes. Fried Green Tomatoes, the answer to the movie quiz, the first correct answer of many, came from Jordan Christian of Lakewood, who has a pair of tickets for one of the performances, September 25th through October 11th in the Hanna Theater at Playhouse Square, of Shakespeare's The Winter's Tale, as staged by Great Lakes Theater. For information, greatlakestheater.org is the website. And that's our afternoon movie quiz. On Monday at this time, we will have another movie quiz and a prize as well. So one of the films in the Cleveland Silent Film Festival, as a matter of fact. So stay tuned, or be tuned, on Monday at that time. 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
2: 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Music director Liu Jia leads the orchestra in this monumental work, and bass baritone Shen Yang will be heard in Yao Chen's sublime Sentiments Autumn. I'm Jan Weller. I hope you'll be listening.
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0: And we have some Friday fun on WCLV, and it's music by PDQ Bach. We're going to hear the movement, the finale, third movement, Presto Changeo, from the Concerto for Two Pianos versus Orchestra. The New York Pickup Ensemble is the bedraggled orchestra, led by George Mester. And the pianists are John Kimura Parker and Peter Schickele.

0: The music of PDQ Bach, finale from the Concerto for Two Pianos versus Orchestra. Peter Schickele and John Kimura Parker were the soloists. George Mester led the New York Pickup Ensemble. From a Telarch album recorded in 1994 called Two Pianos Are Better Than One. That's our Friday Fun on WCLV.
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2: 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I'm Steve Seal. 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
0: Let's review the weekend forecast. Partly cloudy tonight, lows around 60. There's a slight chance of showers before 11 a.m. Saturday, and then a chance of showers after 3 p.m. with cloudy skies and a high near 76. Sunday, showers, possibly a thunderstorm, high near 74. Monday, slight chance of showers after 2 p.m., mostly cloudy, high near 68 degrees. Fair and 72 in downtown Cleveland. Next, it's music by Carl Nielsen, the finale from his Symphony No. 3, the Sinfonia Espansiva, from 1911. We'll hear the New York Philharmonic, led by Alan Gilbert.

0: You don't hear Carl Nielsen's symphonies in concert as much as you should. That's an example of his fine writing, the finale from the Symphony No. 3, Sinfonia Espansiva from 1911. Alan Gilbert and the New York Philharmonic recorded the whole symphonic cycle of Carl Nielsen, six symphonies in all. 4:52 on WCLV's Drive Time Show, where support comes from
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2: 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And we have the Symphony No. 3 by the French composer Etienne Méhul. 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
0: Coming up, the 5 o'clock news, and then we'll lead off the second hour of Drive Time with the wonderful opening movement of the Horn Signal Symphony by Joseph Haydn. Right now, music by Ray Vaughan Williams.

0: Music by Ralphlin Williams. We heard Ballet and Final Tableau from The Wasps, music from 1909. The Kansas City Symphony was conducted by Michael Stern. The news is next.
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0: It's 5 o'clock, and from our IdeaStream newsroom, a new Ohio Immigrant Alliance report documents a sharp increase in Haitian detentions at four Ohio jails since temporary protected status ended this summer. The report used federal data and the online rosters of four Ohio jails to compare how many Haitian nationals were booked before and after TPS ended on July 27th. It found a more than 140% increase in detainments. The report says 63 Haitian people were booked into those facilities in the first month after TPS ended. That's compared to just 26 people in the 7 months before. For details on this story and more local and national news, tune to 89.7 WKSU or download the free IdeaStream app. Partly cloudy tonight, lows around 60. Slight chance of showers before 11 a.m. Saturday. Then a chance of showers after 3 p.m., mostly cloudy, a high near 76. Saturday night, chance of showers and thunderstorms, lows around 65. Sunday, showers, possibly a thunderstorm, a high near 74. Monday, slight chance of showers after 2 p.m., clouds and a high near 68. Currently in downtown Cleveland, a few clouds, 72 degrees, northeast winds at 12 miles an hour. A few clouds, 75 at Akron Canton, Cleveland Hopkins, partly cloudy, 71. Lorain Elyria, fair skies, and 71 degrees. Music on the Drive Time Show continues now. Bill O'Connell here. Music by Elgar and C.P.E. Bach coming up. But first, the opening allegro from the Symphony No. 31 by Haydn. And you'll know immediately why this symphony is nicknamed the Horn Signal.

0: Christopher Hogwood with the Academy of Ancient Music, and the opening allegro from the Symphony No. 31, the so-called Horn Signal Symphony of Joseph Haydn from 1766. We'll have some chamber music by Elgar, orchestrated by Donald Fraser. That's coming up next on WCLV Drive Time, where support comes from Severance Music Center, presenting the Jazz at Lincoln Center Orchestra with Wynton Marsalis. 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
0: Those closures continue. There's a fallen tree in Westlake blocking Hilliard Boulevard east and westbound between King James Parkway and West Hill Boulevard. There's a closure due to broken water main in Bedford Heights. Solon Road east and westbound closed between Eldridge Boulevard and Randolph Road. And an accident has the left lane blocked in Summit County, 7677 westbound at Route 59. There's slow traffic back to Wolf Ledges Parkway. Next, the finale from the piano quintet of Sir Edward Elgar from 1919, orchestrated by Donald Fraser and played here by the English Symphony Orchestra, Kenneth Woods conducting.

0: That's a pretty clever transcription by Donald Fraser of chamber music by Sir Edward Elgar. He makes it sound like Elgar wrote it for orchestra. The finale from the piano quintet from 1919. The English Symphony Orchestra was conducted by Kenneth Woods. 5:23 on WCLV's Drive Time Show. We'll have a string symphony by C.P.E. Bach. That's coming up next. Stay tuned.
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0: News coming up, but first, the String Symphony in C Major from 1773 by Carl Philipp Emanuel Bach. We'll hear the Vivaldi Project of Washington, D.C., led by John Shue.

John Hsu led the Vivaldi Project, the ensemble from Washington, D.C. on the in the String Symphony in C Major from 1773 by Carl Philipp Emanuel Bach. It's 5:35, and from our Diastream newsroom, Ohio is seeing a sharp increase in measles cases, led by a surge in Wayne County. The Ohio Department of Health reports 47 new cases in the past week, including 34 in Wayne County. That brings the state's total to 180 cases in 15 counties this year. Health officials say most cases involve people who are unvaccinated, while two doses of the MMR vaccine are about 97% effective at preventing measles. For details on this story and more local and national news, tune to 89.7 WKSU or download the free IdeaStream app. Weather forecast, partly cloudy tonight, lows around 60 degrees. Saturday, a slight chance of showers before 11 a.m. and then a chance of showers after 2 p.m. Mostly cloudy, a high near 76. Chance of showers and thunderstorms Saturday night with lows around 65, and then Sunday showers, possibly a thunderstorm, a high near 74. On Monday, a slight chance of showers in the afternoon, mostly cloudy and a high near 68. Currently in downtown Cleveland, a few clouds and 72 degrees, winds from the northeast at 12. A few clouds, 75 at Akron-Canton, partly cloudy, 71 at Cleveland-Hopkins, Lorain, Elyria, fair skies and 71 degrees. Next, we have a drive-time twofer of music by William Grant Still and Lucas Foss. We'll hear music from two symphonies, number one. And we open with a moment of serenity. It's the second movement called Sorrow from the Symphony No. 1 of William Grant Still.

0: That's music by William Grant Still, the second movement from his Symphony No. 1, the Afro-American Symphony from 1931. And that movement is entitled Sorrow. Paul Freeman led the London Symphony. Music from another American composer's first symphony, the Scherzo from the Symphony No. 1 of Lucas Foss, written about 13 years later. That's coming up next on WCLV Drive Time.
1: 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In this instance, Frederick Lissauer, Matthew Saunders, Ryan Raymer, and Nicola Rasanovich. I'm Mark Sotola, and I invite you to tune into this rather wayward edition of Innovations Sunday night at 9 on WCLV IdeaStream Public Media.
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0: That's music by German-American composer Lucas Foss, the third movement scherzo from his Symphony No. 1 from 1944. Joanne Folletta led the Buffalo Philharmonic. We have a Tchaikovsky orchestration of Schumann piano music coming up to conclude the Drive Time show for this week. 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
0: 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BBC News coming up at 6, and then Dinner Classics will lead off Dinner Classics tonight by celebrating the birthday of the American pianist Simona Dinerstein. We'll listen to a recording she made in 2011 of keyboard music by Johann Sebastian Bach, his Partita No. 2. We'll also have music of Fauré, and we'll have the ballet Slaughter on 10th Avenue from the show On Your Toes, music by Richard Rodgers. All coming up in the next hour on Dinner Classics. Now the finale from the Symphonic Etudes of Robert Schumann, as orchestrated by Peter Tchaikovsky. We'll hear the Seattle Symphony conducted by Gerard Schwartz.

0: That's an orchestration by Peter Tchaikovsky of Robert Schumann's piano music from his kind of sprawling symphonic etudes. That's the final variation. Music from 1852 originally. We heard the Seattle Symphony led by Gerard Schwartz. That wraps up Drive Time. Coming up, BBC News and then Dinner Classics. Tonight we'll hear Simona Dinderstein play the Partita No. 2 by Johann Sebastian Bach from a Sony album from 2011 that has a kind of fascinating title, Something Almost Being Said. We'll have some music by Fauré next hour and the Slaughter on 10th Avenue ballet from On Your Toes by Richard Rogers. We'll continue celebrating Simona Dinnerstein's birthday tonight. After performance today at 10 o'clock, we'll have her recording of the Goldberg Variations by Johann Sebastian Bach, all 78 minutes of it starting at 10 tonight. The quiet hour will be shortened tonight to make room for the Goldberg Variations. Stay tuned.
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4: BBC News with Sue Montgomery. President Trump says the US, Denmark, and Greenland have entered into an agreement giving America permanent control over security and all other needs in Greenland forever. In a post on social media, Mr. Trump said with the deal, no US adversary could ever have a military presence in the autonomous Danish territory in the Arctic or make sensitive investments on the island. A statement from the Danish Prime Minister said the deal would be signed next week, but would have to go through the Danish Parliament to be effective. Meanwhile, Donald Trump says he's banning three prominent American news organizations from the White House with immediate effect. In a social media post, he accused CNN, MS Now and Politico of reporting fake news. In a statement, CNN said its White House journalists had been reporting accurately and fairly. The media organization said the ban was an illegal assault on their constitutional rights to do their work without hindrance or interference from the government. Politico said it would vigorously defend its rights to report in the White House. Ione Wells is in Washington.
5: Journalists frequently go to the White House for live broadcasts, to attend press conferences, or for other events. Reporters from Politico and CNN were still on White House grounds when the announcement was made, and a team from CNN was traveling with the Vice President, J.D. Vance. When asked about the ban, President Trump said it was for cumulative stories over the last few years, and you get sick of it. He has pursued legal action against a number of media outlets, including the New York Times and the BBC, and regularly clashes with or insults journalists.
4: Nigeria's President Bola Tinubu has asked for a full and transparent investigation into the death and custody of 37 suspected illegal minors in the city of Minna. The victims, many of them children, died in a detention centre run by a government paramilitary force. Niger State Governor Mohamed Umaru Bago spoke about the possible cause of the many deaths.
6: It could be as a result of suffocation because there were so many in a cell. And the second issue could be because of exposure to maybe lead poisoning or other very hazardous chemicals that they're using to do the illegal mining. But it's too early, you know, for anybody to draw up conclusion on the root causes.
4: The governor of California is setting up an expert panel to propose ways to strengthen safety rules for artificial intelligence, including the possibility of a so-called kill switch for programs that go rogue. President Macron of France has become the latest European leader to warn that the threat of Russian hybrid attacks is intensifying. He said he'd ordered a plan to protect critical infrastructure against drone and cyber attacks. BBC News. At least 21 people have been killed and more than 100 injured in a car bomb attack on a mosque used by police personnel and their families in northwest Pakistan. The incident took place during Friday prayers. Officials say a vehicle laden with explosives detonated outside the mosque, which adjoined a police compound in the Kohat district of Khyber Pakhtunkhwa. Cuba's energy ministry says the island has been plunged into total darkness for the seventh time this year, amid an energy crisis exacerbated by US fuel blockade. It said there'd been a total disconnection of the electrical system. Cuba's antiquated electrogrid has been under severe strain due to fuel shortages, deteriorating infrastructure, and US sanctions. The United States have lifted sanctions on the Eritrean military and other entities and individuals imposed in 2021 over their role in the war in neighboring Ethiopia's Tigray province. The Treasury Department said the humanitarian and human rights crisis that prompted the sanctions had expired. South Korean hockey players at the Asian Games in Japan were left bemused ahead of their match against Bangladesh when North Korea's national anthem was played instead of theirs. This year's games have faced numerous controversies, as Carla Conti reports.
7: Lined up before the match, the players from the South Korean men's hockey team looked around in confusion as the wrong anthem rang out around the arena, while others, not realizing what had happened, kept a hand on their chest. The stadium announcer was quick to apologize for the mistake. This is the latest controversy to emerge from this year's Asian Games in Nagoya, where organizers have sought to cut costs by ditching a traditional athletes' village. Complaints about accommodation and transport have included basketball players unhappy with the size of their beds.
4: BBC News.
0: That's funny. Partly cloudy skies tonight, lows around 60. Slight chance of showers before 11 a.m., then a chance of showers again after 3 p.m. on Saturday, mostly cloudy, a high near 76. A chance of showers and thunderstorms, lows around 65 Saturday night. Sunday, showers, possibly a thunderstorm, high near 74. Monday, slight chance of showers in the afternoon, mostly cloudy and a high near 68. In downtown Cleveland, fair skies, 71 degrees, northeast winds, 12 miles per hour. Akron-Canton, a few clouds, 74. Cleveland-Hopkins, mostly cloudy, 70. Lorain-Elyria, fair and 70 degrees. Stay tuned for Dinner Classics.
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0: Time for Dinner Classics on WCLV for a Friday evening. Bill O'Connell here. Thanks for tuning in. Music of Gabriel Fauré coming up this hour, along with the ballet Slaughter on 10th Avenue from the Broadway show On Your Toes, music by Richard Rodgers. But we'll begin by observing the birthday of Simona Dinnerstein, the American pianist. And from her album called Something Almost Being Said from 2011 on the Sony label, here is the Partita No. 2 by Johann Sebastian Bach, all six movements of it. This work from 1727. Pianist Simona Dinnerstein.

0: Pianist Simone Dinnerstein played the Partita No. 2 in C minor by Johann Sebastian Bach, that recording taken from a Sony album called Something Almost Being Said, recorded in 2011. We have music from the Piano Quartet No. 1 by Fauré, and then his Barcarolle No. 4 for solo piano, and then we'll hear the ballet Slaughter on 10th Avenue by Richard Rodgers, tonight on Dinner Classics.
1: 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And we have the Symphony No. 3 by the French composer Étienne Méhul. I'm John Mills. 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
0: The Dinner Classics 2 for tonight. Music of Gabriel Fauré. We'll hear his Barcarolle No. 4 in a few moments. But first, the second movement scherzo from his piano quartet No. 1.

0: Four great musicians. In music by Gabriel Fauré, we heard Emmanuel Axe, piano, Isaac Stern, violin, Jamie Laredo, viola, and Yo-Yo Ma, cello. Recording made for Sony in 1990. The second movement, Scherzo, from Fauré's Piano Quartet No. 1. We'll hear the same composer's Barcarolle No. 4 for solo piano. That's coming up after the Arts Calendar on Dinner Classics. The Cleveland Orchestra on the Radio Sunday at 4 p.m. is a concert from May 2025 conducted by Franz Felser-Most. First, Francis Poulenc's one-character opera, La Voix Humaine, with soprano Sarah Aristidou. Then a fascinating sound experiment, Galina Ustvolskaya's Symphony No. 5 for small ensemble and narrator, in between the two movements of Bach's motet, Comme Jésus Comme, with the Cleveland Orchestra Chorus. Concluding the concert, Richard Strauss's Fantasy from Die Frau ohne Schatten. The Cleveland Orchestra on the Radio, Sunday afternoon at 4 on WCLV, IdeaStream Public Media.
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0: Charles Owen played the Barcarolle No. 4 in A flat major by Gabriel Fauré, music from 1886, completing a Fauré twofer on Dinner Classics. 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
0: Ballet music from a Broadway show from 1936 is next on Dinner Classics. It's Robert Russell Bennett's arrangement of Richard Rogers' Slaughter on 10th Avenue, written for the 1936 show On Your Toes. John Williams leads the Boston Pops.

0: John Williams and the Boston Pops with the ballet Slaughter on 10th Avenue from On Your Toes, the show from 1936, music by Richard Rodgers. We have time for a Gabriel Fauré encore on Dinner Classics tonight, and it will be a piece he wrote in 1888 with fellow French composer André Messager, and their tongues were very firmly in their cheeks when they composed Souvenirs from Bayreuth. That's next.
1: 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And we have the Symphony No. 3 by the French composer Étienne Méhul. I'm John Mills. 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

0: Ending Dinner Classics with a smile there. Souvenirs of Bayreuth by Gabriel Fauré and André Messager. That bit of mischief from 1888. A quadrille on themes from Wagner's Ring Cycle. Played by Catherine Stott and Martin Roscoe. Earlier, we heard two straight-up pieces by Fauré. The Scherzo from his Piano Quartet No. 1 and his Barcarolle No. 4. We open tonight with keyboard music by Bach, Simona Dinnerstein playing the Partita No. 2, and we also heard Slaughter on 10th Avenue from On Your Toes by Richard Rodgers. 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
2: 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I'm John Mills. Coming up later in the hour, we have the Third Symphony by the French composer Etienne Méhul. Let's begin in England with a work of Herbert Howells. He was rather young when he wrote this. He was 22 years old when he wrote his suite for orchestra called The Bees, the letter B, not the insect. The work is dedicated to three of his friends from the Royal College of Music, Arthur Bliss, Arthur Benjamin, and Francis Purcell Warren, known as Bunny. We will hear the London Symphony Orchestra, under Richard Hickox, performing Herbert Howells's The Bees.

0: On Symphony at 7, we've heard the London Symphony Orchestra, led by Richard Hickox, in Herbert Howells's suite for orchestra, The Bees. That work was dedicated to three of Howells's friends at the Royal College of Music, Arthur Bliss, Arthur Benjamin, and Francis Purcell Warren, known as Bunny. Coming up in a moment, we have the Third Symphony by Etienne Méhul.
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0: We continue here on Symphony at 7 with the work of the French composer Etienne Méhul. He lived from 1763 until 1817. Reasonably well known during his lifetime, he was known by Napoleon, for example, but we don't see his music performed much today. Here is Méhul's Symphony No. 3, dating from 1809. The Gulbenkian Orchestra are led here by Michel Sviarchevsky.

0: On Symphony at 7, we've heard the Symphony No. 3 by the French composer Étienne Méhul. The Gulbenkian Orchestra, in that 1988 recording, were led by Michel Svirchevsky. Well, thanks for tuning in for Symphony at 7 here on WCLV. Coming up next, it's Performance Today. I'm John Mills. Thanks for listening.
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4: From APM, American Public Media, this is Performance Today. I'm Valerie Kaler. Back in the 1900s, when I grew up, tubing was a regular activity in Arizona's Valley of the Sun. Cut off Levi's over your swimsuit, an inflated inner tube, a cooler of Cokes, and off we went down the Salt River. Somebody always had a boombox, the sounds of the Steve Miller Band or some such, accompanying our flotilla. King George was doing the same thing 3 centuries ago. On a hot summer day, he and his entourage took to the Thames for a cruise. The guy with the boombox? George Frederick Handel, who'd written music for the occasion. Handel's water music is on the way this hour. Also this hour, a recent concert highlight from the Minnesota Orchestra. And right now, that orchestra plays a piece for us that Claude Debussy wrote for solo piano. Debussy's friend Hubert Mouton made this orchestration of Reverie.